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You know when you're trying to follow someone's instructions and they keep wanting more? More salt, more blue, more of an angle, until things are almost ridiculous. Maurice Ravel wanted this piece played more slowly. Problem was, it was never slow enough to suit him. When he finally took over and played it himself, a critic complained that it was unutterably slow. Sometimes artists need a little perspective. They don't realize their audience is falling asleep. Some moderately paced music coming up.

Pentadra performing La Mancha by Canadian composer Denis Plant, who left us just 18 months ago. Hi, I'm Jake Armerding. So glad to be listening to music with you. So, a pavane is a slow processional dance, as of course you know. Maurice Ravel intended this one to be played very slowly, the kind of thing where it wasn't possible to play it too slowly for him. Did you ever have a manager like that or someone you had to answer to who just kept asking for more and more and more of something until it was just this side of ridiculous? A critic complained that when Ravel would play it, it was, quote, unutterably slow. I'll try to keep up the pace for this one for you. And don't worry, I'll bear any weight of Ravel's disapproval. I'll tell him it was all my idea.

I.G. Owe leading the Minnesota Orchestra, Pavane pour un enfant défunt, Pavane for a Dead Princess, by Maurice Ravel. How do you feel about comparisons? If you're a violinist, do you like being called the next Itzhak Perlman? I think I would, but comparisons they're kind of the ultimate double-edged sword. They're always meant well, but in the end, you can never be more than just another version of the person you're being compared to, right? Chopin's nocturnes were compared to John Field's. John Field originally invented the form. Until Chopin's nocturnes became so famous, Field began to be compared to Chopin. I think they were both lovely. I want everybody to win. Here's Nocturne No. 11 by John Field.

0: The wonderfully patient playing of Elizabeth Joy Rowe, that was Nocturne No. 11 by John Fields. Less is Mozart, coming up.
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0: 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It's Carefree Summer Friday. To make the difficult look easy, that's the mark of a pro. Here's a piece by Mozart that sounds simple, but he could only write like this after he'd done much more complicated stuff like The Marriage of Figaro. At that point, he had the experience to reduce what he was writing to the bare essentials, kind of boil it down and pull off that elusive less-is-more quality. Here's a very little night music.

0: 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Stephen Sondheim via Tony Rice, coming up next.
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0: Coming up this Friday, don't miss the special live broadcast of the Minnesota Orchestra with special guest Chris Thiele, mandolin revolutionary. He really is something to see. I ran into him years ago at a jam session once, and he played my mandolin, and he didn't like it. He said it hurt his fingers. But he's recovered now, and he's got a new autobiographical project called Attention that he'll be performing on Friday at 8, right here. I don't know if you're a Tony Rice fan. He was one of my heroes growing up. I listened to him reinvent bluegrass guitar in the 80s, especially when he joined forces with Bela Fleck. Bluegrass couldn't really contain Tony. He ended up exploring, leaking into other genres like jazz. He made this great record of guitar duets with a friend called River Suite for Two Guitars, and the second track was a cover of Send in the Clowns. I was probably the last person on the planet to hear that song, and I just thought it was the most gorgeous thing, and I never ever would have guessed that the man who owned Broadway for the last half of the 20th century, the great Stephen Sondheim, was the composer. Here's another of Sondheim's tunes from the musical of the same name. It's Anyone Can Whistle.

The Ballet Suite No. 3 by Dmitri Shostakovich. The Scottish National Orchestra, led by conductor Nema Yervi. 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Right here is your official countdown until what parents think of as the Day of Freedom, which is to say the first day of school. In our house, we're starting a little early this year, September 1st, and the count is 34 days. 34 days. Decreasing clouds tonight, patchy smoke in the evening, lows in the upper 60s. Sunny tomorrow, patchy smoke through the day, slight chance of thunderstorms. In the afternoon, highs will be in the lower 90s. Mostly clear tomorrow night, lows in the lower 70s. Sunny skies on Thursday, highs around 90, and then we might even get some rain. What are your thoughts on tribute bands? Most folks would say they're great as long as you don't take them too seriously. Manage your expectations. Classical music has its own tribute bands. It just disguises them with classier lingo. This, for example, is an homage to Mozart by no less a genius than Peter Tchaikovsky. In this one, the composer tried to, quote, curate a musical conversation between Mozart and Thelonious Monk. It's the Mozart Admiration Society coming up.

Some music for the folks who push the boats through the canals of Venice. It's Gondoliera by Moritz Moszkowski. Martin West leading the San Francisco Ballet Orchestra. Hi, I'm Jake Armerding. So glad to be listening to music with you. Glad for your company. Here is the Symphony by Luigi Boccherini.

0: The Orchestra of the 18th Century. They sound great for being 300 years old. That's the symphony by Luigi Boccherini. It's the Mozart Admiration Society, coming up next.
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0: 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If you're up late tomorrow night, feeling like a free trip to Germany, catch Global Encore, our rebroadcast of a live concert from some far-flung corner of the world. Coming up at midnight tomorrow night, it's the Adagio for String Orchestra by Cindy McTee, performed by the Berlin Radio Symphony Orchestra, led by Leonard Slotkin, recorded just a few months back at the Philharmonie in Berlin. Here's an orchestral suite from Tchaikovsky, written as a tribute to Wolfgang Amadeus Mozart on the 100th anniversary of his opera, Don Giovanni. Well, that was nice of him.

one genius composer's tribute to another, the Mozartiana, Orchestral Suite No. 4 by Peter Tchaikovsky. The Stuttgart Radio Symphony Orchestra, led by Neville Marriner. Sir Neville Marriner, pardon me. So what's the first thing everyone says when the baby pictures arrive? The baby looks like you. He has your nose. She has your eyes. They're tracing the genes, you know. It's always fascinating. And a little narcissistic, if you think about it also. Only in a good way. Music ancestry kind of works the same way. According to composer John Batiste, the parents of this next piece were Mozart and jazz icon Thelonious Monk, which totally gets the originality award for today. And the piece looks a little like both of them.

0: Mozart never felt so good. The A La Blues by John Batiste.
1: Fourteen-year-old Samuel Barber was one of the first students to enroll at Curtis when it was brand new. While he was there, he wrote an overture, and it's a gem. That gem kicks off another summer concert with the Minnesota Orchestra, this time joined by Chris Thiele with his narrative song cycle for Extroverted Mandolinist and Orchestra. I'm Melissa Owsley. 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
0: Classical music had its own version of the love triangle, albeit a very respectful one, not tawdry at all, in the persons of Johannes Brahms, Clara Schumann, and Robert Schumann. That's the backdrop to this Sunday's concert at the Lakes Area Music Festival in Brainerd, a program called Brahms and the Schumanns, featuring Brahms' fiery Hungarian dances, Clara Schumann's tender piano concerto, and Robert Schumann's Symphony No. 2. We're in a season of Greek mythology. Everybody's doing it. Hollywood's got us all going back to classical literature, and I say, good on them. That stuff is catnip to me. I'm always excited about the Greek myths. I don't know why, but I don't question it. In the story of Orpheus and Eurydice, as of course you recall, Eurydice has died and resides in the underworld, and the legendary musician Orpheus decides to try to get her back. So he takes his lute with him, as one must, makes his way to Hades, where he plays so beautifully that the gods cut him a break and say he can take Eurydice back on the condition that he not look back at her. Well, you can probably guess what happens, and it's not a positive outcome. I mean, come on, this is Greek drama. They invented the tragedy. Here's some music by Christoph Gluck from earlier on in the journey when Orpheus is passing through the Elysian fields. Before he looks back, don't look back.

Dance of the Blessed Spirits, performed by the Insula Orchestra. That was a piece by Christoph Gluck. This is your classical Minnesota Public Radio, 99.5 KSJN, Minneapolis, St. Paul, bringing music to life with member support. I'm putting up peaches at my house this week. I sliced 32 peaches and did not slice myself once, so call it a win. 32 doesn't sound like a lot of peaches, but it's enough, trust me. So then you got to freeze them on a cookie sheet, and you pack them up and you put them in smoothies all winter. And use parchment paper on the cookie sheet or you'll be sorry. Decrease in clouds tonight, patchy smoke in the evening, lows in the upper 60s. Sunny skies tomorrow, patchy smoke through the day, slight chance of thunderstorms in the afternoon.

You either come back home, or you shake the dust from your feet and never come back. It all depends on how you feel about your hometown. This might be Wales' best-known female composer, and she loved Wales as much as it loved her. She spent her whole life in the town of Barry, except for a few years in London, where she was homesick the whole time. A hometown girl, coming up this hour. Here's a piece whose title sounds a lot like a recent Broadway play, but it's not. It's a tune by 16th century composer and lutenist John Johnson called Good Night and Good Rest.

Lutenist Jacob Lindberg performing Good Night and Good Rest by fellow lutenist John Johnson from the 16th century. Hi, I'm Jake Armerding. So glad to be listening to music with you. It's the best. For 10 points, composer Ann Dudley won an Oscar for the music to what movie? I don't think you'll get it, so I'll just tell you it was The Full Monty. You might think they'd have gone with a male composer for that fabulous film. If you've seen it, you'll know what I mean by that, but I am so very glad they didn't. Clearly, they made the right choice. Here's one she wrote for a British TV series called Poldark. It's called Soft is the Wind.

The Vienna Radio Symphony Orchestra featuring violinist Esther Abrami performing Metal on Gwynns. That's the Old Cornish for Soft as the Wind by composer Anne Dudley. Let's keep it right here in the UK. We'll head down to Wales. Grace Williams, Welsh composer. She might be Wales's best known woman composer, and she was as devoted to her country as it was to her. Apart from a couple years in London, where she was homesick the whole time, she spent her whole life in the same town, the town of Barry. Born there, died there. She went back to her childhood for some tunes she grew up with for this next series of pieces, which ended up some of her most beloved. It's her Fantasia on Welsh Nursery Tunes, performed by the London Symphony Orchestra.

0: A Fantasia on Welsh Nursery Tunes by Grace Williams. Coming up, The Publisher Strikes Back.
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0: 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Your classical music library has alerted me that it is missing the Sacred and Profane Dances by Claude Debussy. It wishes you to rectify this error immediately. I've got you covered. It's today's Daily Download. Many of the titles of Beethoven's pieces suffered from an affliction called The Publisher Strikes Back. You know, publishers, they always want to feel involved. So here comes Beethoven's String Quartet No. 10, nicknamed The Harp Quartet, a marketing device by the publisher, that nickname. In this case, it refers to a veritable plethora of pizzicato in the first movement. It's pretty involved. Pairs of members of the quartet are trading off, alternating notes in an arpeggio, a lot like the plucking of a harp. You know, you can also just hire a harpist.

0: The Cyprus String Quartet performing the Harp String Quartet number 10 by Beethoven. Caroline Shaw dips into the Psalms coming up.
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0: Coming up on Friday, don't miss the live broadcast of the Minnesota Orchestra with special guest Chris Thiele, mandolin revolutionary. He really is something else. I ran into him once at a jam session years ago, and he played my mandolin, and he didn't like it. He said it hurt his fingers. But he's all recovered now, and he's got a new autobiographical project called Attention, and he'll be performing that with the help of the orchestra. It's all happening 8 p.m. on Friday right here. Here's a choral piece from composer and Pulitzer Prize winner Caroline Shaw, so, you know, I'm automatically on board. It's a setting of a few verses from Psalm 84, and the title is from the one that goes, "The sparrow found a house, and the swallow her nest." Here is "And the Swallow."

Anna Lapwood, leading the chapel choir of Pembroke College, Cambridge, performing And the Swallow by Caroline Shaw. This is your classical Minnesota Public Radio, 99.5 KSJN, Minneapolis, St. Paul, bringing music to life with member support. Your official countdown until what parents think of as the Day of Freedom, which is to say the first day of school. In our house, we're starting a little early this year, September 1st. The count, the official count, is 34 days. 34 days and counting. Decreasing clouds tonight, patchy smoke in the evening, lows in the upper 60s, sunny skies tomorrow, patchy smoke through the day, slight chance of thunderstorms in the afternoon, highs will be in the lower 90s, mostly clear tomorrow night, lows in the lower 70s, maybe some rain on Thursday.

25 years of marriage is a wonderful milestone, worthy of celebration. Two full-time musicians celebrating 25 years of marriage is more like an Olympic feat. It might call for something more than a nice bottle of champagne. The great thing about a marriage like that is, you probably know a composer or two who would write you both a double concerto. The rest of that story and the rest of that concerto coming up.

Fine ending. The Imani Winds performing Startin' Somethin' by Jeff Scott. In the United States, we take a perverse pride in mispronouncing words. On occasion, one of those is the habanera. The correct pronunciation does not make use of the Y sound. As you know, this is a variety of hot pepper, the hottest one that I've had the guts to try. My wife once worked in a restaurant kitchen near Wall Street. She reports that when the pepper gets much hotter than a habanero, her Latino co-workers would simply call it caliente, just hot. As I'm sure you also know, the habanero is a style of Cuban dance music. It means music from Havana, Cuba.

Little piece called Habanera. It's a hot pepper, and it's hot music from Havana, Cuba, by John Musto, performed by Min Kwan. Speaking of hot, do you remember the movie Heat, where Pacino and De Niro finally have a scene together in the restaurant, and it's like, ah! It's so gratifying seeing these two great leading actors on screen together. Something like that happened in 1947 when the legendary Benny Goodman asked the legendary Aaron Copland to write him a concerto. And he did. The deal they struck was Goodman paid Copland the substantial sum of $2,000, about 30 grand in today's money, for the music and exclusive performing rights for 2 years. It was agreed. Copland delivered the piece a couple years later. They ran into a little problem at that point because Goodman kept delaying the first performance, you know, pushing out that two-year exclusivity thing. So Copland had to schedule one a couple years out, a premiere, to put pressure on him. Kind of the way Pacino puts a little pressure on De Niro.

0: Pro Musica Chamber Orchestra featuring clarinetist Robert Spring. It's the Clarinet Concerto by Aaron Copland, written for Benny Goodman. We're celebrating 25 years, coming up next.
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0: Joanne Polk performing Les Rêves de Colombine by Amy Beach. 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
0: Classical music had its own version of the love triangle, albeit a very respectful one, not tawdry at all, in the persons of Johannes Brahms, Clara Schumann, and Robert Schumann. That's the backdrop to this Sunday's concert at the Lakes Area Music Festival in Brainerd, a program called Brahms and the Schumanns, featuring Brahms's fiery Hungarian dances, followed by Clara Schumann's tender piano concerto, with Robert Schumann's soaring Symphony No. 2, capping off this trio of musical genius. It's all happening this Sunday at 3 p.m. Information is at lakesareamusic.org. 25 years of marriage is a wonderful milestone worthy of celebration. A couple of full-time musicians celebrating 25 years of marriage is more like an Olympic feat. It might just call for something more than a nice bottle of champagne. The great thing about a marriage like that is you probably have an in with a composer or two who could write you both a double concerto. This just happened to be the case for the violinist Jamie Laredo and the cellist Sharon Robinson. They got composer Richard Danielpour to write this for them. Here is the Ariana movement from In the Arms of the Beloved, featuring the couple themselves.

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We're putting up peaches at my house this week. I sliced 32 peaches and did not slice myself even once. Call it a win. 32 doesn't sound like a lot of peaches, but, you know, when you're talking about tiny slices, it's enough. Trust me. So you got to freeze them on a cookie sheet. Make sure you use parchment paper. That's key. Then you can pack them up and put them in smoothies all winter. It's a great hack. Decreasing clouds tonight. Patchy smoke through the evening. Lows in the upper 60s. Sunny skies tomorrow. Some patchy smoke through the day. Slight chance of thunderstorms in the afternoon. Highs in the lower 90s. Mostly clear tomorrow night. Lows in the lower 70s.

Any travel plans this summer? If you happen to be traveling down the coast of Valencia Province in Spain, which I highly recommend, you might consider making a stop in the little beach town of Benicassim. May I also recommend playing this music as you roll into town, because it was written for the town by this composer, who also just happened to be on his summer vacation. Music de Vacaciones, coming up.

Ricardo Chailly, conducting the Leipzig Gewandhaus Orchestra. The Intermezzo No. 4, it started its life as a rather introverted solo piano piece by Johannes Brahms and was orchestrated some years later. Beautifully. I am Jake Armerding. So glad to be listening to music with you. Here is a piece by Jennifer Hignan with a rather flowery title, but this is a celebration of summer. So why not be flowery? It's called Summer Shimmers Across the Glass of Green Ponds from Scenes from the Poet's Dream by Hignan.

The Lark Quartet with pianist Gary Graffman performing Summer Shimmers Across the Glass of Green Ponds from Scenes from the Poet's Dreams by Jennifer Higdon. 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If you happen to be traveling down the coast of Valencia, Spain, and I wouldn't blame you at all, in the slightest, you will eventually come to the beach resort town of Benicassim. And it was here that composer Joaquin Rodrigo spent the summer of 1943. Rough life, Joaquin. He had a nice enough time that he immortalized that summer in a concerto he called the Summer Concerto.

0: The Royal Philharmonic Orchestra, led by conductor José Sarabriere, featuring violinist Michael Gutmann. The Summer Concerto, Concerto de Estío, by Joaquín Rodrigo, written for the little town of Benicassim in Valencia, Spain.
1: Hi, I'm Julie Amacher. 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
0: 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The French composer Maurice Gustave Durufle was also an organist, musicologist, and a teacher. Here is conductor John Wilson leading the Sinfonia of London, performing Durufle's Three Dances.

It's conductor John Wilson leading the Sinfonia of London, Three Dances, by the French organist, musicologist, and composer Maurice Durflet. 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Here's your official countdown until what parents understand as the Day of Freedom, the first day of school. We're starting a little early in my house this year, September 1st. The count is 34 days. Technically, 33 days and about 30 seconds. Can't wait. Clouds decreasing tonight. Patchy smoke overnight, lows in the upper 60s. It'll be sunny tomorrow with patchy smoke through the day. Slight chance of thunderstorms in the afternoon. Highs will be in the lower 90s. Clear skies tomorrow night, lows in the lower 70s. I'm Jake Armerding, wishing you a lovely evening.

Most of the time, a rumor is not rooted in anything that makes sense. Rumors can come from anywhere. This music was written by a composer who had a rumor swirl around him nearly his whole life. And his actions didn't really help the rumor. He kind of added fuel to the rumor mill fire. You'll hear what the rumor was, why people believed it, when we hear this music in about a half an hour.

It's always great to have your company as we enjoy music through the night. I'm Jalene Kahn. Here's a performance by the Northern Chamber Orchestra with conductor Nicholas Ward. They'll play Don Quixote Suite by Georg Philipp Telemann.

0: Don Quixote Suite by Georg Philipp Telemann. Nicholas Ward conducted the Northern Chamber Orchestra on Music Through the Night. Coming up, we'll hear music by a composer who thought he was Irish through and through. But turns out that part of his heritage was a big fib told to him by his mother. Still, he wrote music that's incredibly Irish, and we'll hear that along with the fib coming up in about a minute.
1: 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I'm Tom Cran. 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
0: As we head toward Friday, you might be wondering what your forecast is doing. There is a chance of some patchy smoke overnight in areas of Minnesota, central and southern Minnesota, lows in the 70s. By later today, mostly sunny, patchy smoke is possible, highs in the upper 80s to low to mid 90s. Temperatures are going to stay in the 90s for Thursday, but then as we get to Friday, not as warm, with highs around 80. When you're a kid, your parents might tell you these little fibs, right? Usually in order to keep you safe or get you to eat your vegetables. Well, as a kid, this composer's mother told him that he was born in Dublin, Ireland. She changed the story after her husband left her when he found out that his son had been conceived by another man. Victor Herbert was not born in Ireland. He was born in France and baptized in Germany. But he did keep part of his Irish story. This is Victor Herbert's Irish Rhapsody.

Joanne Faletta conducted the Ulster Orchestra with Victor Herbert's Irish Rhapsody on Music Through the Night. Violin virtuoso Niccolo Paganini had to fight off the rumor mills during his lifetime. He had a bit of a mysterious persona, and people believed that he sold his soul to the devil for his talents on violin. He didn't really help out these rumors. The rumors were heightened by the fact that Paganini never let anyone see or hear him practice violin. This is a performance by the Mozart String Trio. They're joined by guitarist Anthea Gifford. They'll play Terzetto by Niccolo Paganini.

Terzetto by Niccolo Paganini. The Mozart String Trio was joined by guitarist Anthea Gifford on Music Through the Night. Coming up in just a few minutes, we're going to go outside and enjoy some time in nature. You'll want to bring your binoculars with you because we're going to be on the lookout for a tiny little bird with a red and white face. It has yellow and black wings. Stick around to bird watch with me in about 15 minutes. 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Temperatures in the low 70s overnight tonight. It's going to be warm again later today with highs back in the 90s. Mostly sunny skies and a chance of some patchy smoke throughout the day. Mostly sunny Thursday, highs around 90, and a little cooler by Friday with a chance of showers and storms Thursday night into Friday.

At one point in his career, Antonín Dvořák wrote a trilogy of pieces. Those were inspired by nature, life, and love. This piece is in the nature category, which, as we know, is both a life-giving and destructive force. Yes, this music is inspired by nature, but also Shakespeare. Specifically, the story of Othello. Dvorak's Othello Overture, performed here by the Oslo Philharmonic Orchestra under conductor Marius Janssens.

0: Before Antonín Dvořák came to the United States to teach, he went on a farewell tour in Czech cities. And that music was a part of his farewell tour. Dvořák conducted the premiere of that in the late 1800s. Otello Overture by Dvořák. Maris Janssens conducted the Oslo Philharmonic Orchestra on Music Through the Night. It's great to have your company tonight. I hope you're doing well.
1: What is it about Brainerd, Minnesota that attracts musicians from orchestras in L.A., Houston, San Francisco, Dallas, D.C., and the Metropolitan Opera, to name just a few? 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
0: 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There comes a time in everyone's life that you realize that you, too, are now a birdwatcher. This is a subtle change. Sometimes you enjoy watching birds here and there. The next thing you know, you have books and binoculars that you carry everywhere with you. If you're into birding, this piece of music is going to introduce us to a popular bird, the goldfinch, a tiny little bird with a red and white face. Those colors contrast its yellow and black wings. And what instrument better than to imitate a bird? Here's flutist Manuela Weisler with Musica Vitae, playing Vivaldi's Flute Concerto No. 3 called The Goldfinch.

The Goldfinch, Flute Concerto No. 3 by Vivaldi. That was flutist Manuela Weisler with Musica Vitae. We also heard Ulf Soderberg playing harpsichord. Symphony No. 5 by Jean Sibelius also has a bird appearance. In the final movement, you'll hear the awe that Sibelius found himself in when he thought of the rustle of wings and swan songs as the swan prepared for flight.

0: The finale of that symphony has been called the greatest of all time. It took Jean Sibelius about 6 years to finish that symphony. It's his Symphony No. 5. We heard the Boston Symphony Orchestra, led by conductor Colin Davis, on Music Through the Night. 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What a great variety we have coming up. A piece for solo harp, we'll hear a violin concerto, and a Mozart piano sonata. I hope you can stick around.
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0: Temperatures overnight tonight will be in the low 70s in the Twin Cities. Later today, we're back in the 90s. Mostly sunny and low to mid 90s in the Twin Cities. Sunshine, highs around 90 again Thursday, and a pretty good chance of rain and storms Thursday night.

0: She's such a special composer, I think, and one that deserves all the recognition that she's only now starting to get. A woman of many firsts. And, you know, I think that incredibly vast range of influences that she brings into her music is very, very unique. And it's very personal.
1: That's violinist Randall Goosby talking about American composer Florence Price. Goosby will play a violin concerto by Price coming up, and we'll hear more about this composer and this piece of music. That's in about 5 minutes.

The New Tyrolean Waltz by Sophia Duschak. Tyrolean, referring to the Western Austrian state in the Alps, Tyrol. That was harpist Kyunghee Kim Sutra on Music Through the Night. This violin concerto by Florence Price was written in 1952, the year before her sudden death. This was just as she was getting to explore possibilities with her music in Europe. So the manuscript of this piece was never published. It was actually considered lost after Florence Price's daughter died in the mid-1970s. This piece of music was one of many that was found in a home in Chicago that Price lived in when she died, a piece of music that almost never got to see the light of day. Violinist Randall Goosby and the Philadelphia Orchestra play Florence Price's Violin Concerto No. 2.

0: Violin Concerto No. 2 by American composer Florence Price. Yannick Nézet-Séguin conducted the Philadelphia Orchestra. The soloist was Randall Goosby. A Mozart piano sonata is coming up in just a minute. I'm Jalene Kahn. It's great to have your company.
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pianist Leon Fleischer and Mozart's Piano Sonata No. 4 on Music Through the Night. 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There's a bit of a mystery about how this piece of music came to be. The composer, Paul Dukas, told his friend that he had lost a wager, and this piece of music would be him paying his debt. There appears to be an actual bet, but nobody really knows with who or what they were betting on. But this was the prize, La Perie, The Fairy, by Paul Dukas.

0: La Pairie, or The Fairy by Paul Dukas. Pierre Boulez conducted the New York Philharmonic on Music Through the Night. 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That's coming up in about 5 minutes. Also on the way, a piece of music written for orchestra and cello.
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0: Later today in the Twin Cities, temperatures are going to be back in the low 90s. It'll be mostly sunny with light wind. Thursday, mostly sunny, highs around 90, and then a good chance of showers and storms Thursday night.

When a craving hits, you have to satisfy it. Otherwise, it can just become an obsession. This happens to me, usually this time of day, with chocolate. Sometimes you find yourself in the mood for chocolate, but other times you want some carrots and dip. Whatever you're craving, I hope you can satisfy that tonight. When you're craving a certain type of music, we can help you out with those cravings. We have about a dozen custom streams on our website that will give you exactly the sound that you're looking for. There's a stream for peaceful piano tunes, one to help you sleep, and a couple if you like movie music. Right now, we're going to take a sampling from our guitar stream and hear an original piece written and performed by Frederick Hand.

Frederick Hand is an Emmy-winning composer who's written music for TV like Sesame Street and soap operas, and also for movies. Movies that have starred Leonardo DiCaprio, Robert De Niro, and Meryl Streep. But above all, Frederick Hand says he's a guitarist who loves to doodle and improv. That was A Doodle by Frederick Hand, Romantic Etude. This piece of music tells a story about a princess who's dancing by herself in the woods. Then all of a sudden, she notices that a bear is watching her. It's intimidating at first, but eventually the bear wins her over, and they start dancing together. And as you can imagine with a good fairy tale, that bear turns into a prince. Duet Concertino by Richard Strauss.

0: Richard Strauss wrote that piece of music for a friend of his, a bassoonist who played with the Vienna Philharmonic. It's called Duet Concertino. We heard bassoonist Eugenio Arrue and clarinetist Nicole Kern with the German Chamber Philharmonic, led by conductor Paavo Järvi.
1: 14-year-old Samuel Barber was one of the first students to enroll at Curtis when it was brand new. While he was there, he wrote an overture, and it's a gem. That gem kicks off another summer concert with the Minnesota Orchestra, this time joined by Chris Thiele with his narrative song cycle for Extroverted Mandolinist and Orchestra. I'm Melissa Owsley. 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
0: Last weekend, the Minnesota Orchestra, with conductor Sarah Hicks, performed movie music by the great John Williams. That was an incredible concert. We did a live broadcast of that one, too. If you missed the live broadcast, or maybe you heard it and you just want to hear it again, we can make that happen. 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Peter Tchaikovsky loved writing music for Sleeping Beauty. The entire score is nearly 4 hours long. Next, we're going to hear a pretty piece from Sleeping Beauty. It's Rose Adagio.

Rose Adagio from Sleeping Beauty by Tchaikovsky. Herbert von Karajan conducted the Berlin Philharmonic on Music Through the Night. Joaquin Rodrigo is a composer who was blind since he was 3 years old, so he needed help sometimes getting music on paper. And it was Gaspar Cassado in the late 1940s that helped him get this piece of music on paper, Concerto in Gallant Style.

0: Joaquin Rodrigo is probably best known for his guitar concertos, but he wrote a couple for cello, too. And he wrote that one at the request of Gaspar Cassato in the late 1940s. The two worked together on it, sometimes until the wee hours of the night. Concerto in Gallant Style by Rodrigo. We heard cellist Robert Cohen and the London Symphony Orchestra with conductor Enrique Batiz. 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
1: 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I'm Tom Cran. 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
0: As we head toward Friday, it's going to be hot again the next couple of days. Highs in the low 90s today with sunshine, pretty much the same thing Thursday. Then Thursday night things will cool down and bring a chance of rain and storms. That rain could hang around on Friday. Perhaps the first woman to be recognized as a composer was a woman named Hildegard von Bingen. In the 12th century, she spent most of her life in an isolated monastery. She was a visionary, a prophet, and a pioneer who wrote books on biology, botany, medicine, and the arts. When it comes to music, Hildegard didn't start writing music until she was 38 years old. She wrote it for the nuns in her monastery. And luckily for us, Hildegard von Bingen left behind a treasure trove of music in her long life. But most of that music has only been recorded in the last 50 years. That's 800 years after her death. Coming up in about 15 minutes, we'll hear a song by Hildegard von Bingen. I hope you can stick around.

Joanne Polk, playing music by Amy Beach, called A Hermit Thrush at Morn. A hermit thrush, a tiny, cute little friendly bird. Hey there, I'm Jillian Kahn. I hope you're doing well. Thanks a lot for being here with me to enjoy these performances. Coming up, a piece of music that tells a love story. It is a bittersweet love story, and it partly reminisces about love lost. That's in about 20 minutes. Here's the Sinfonia from Bach's Cantata No. 169.

Academia Byzantina with Stefano De Michele playing organ. That was Sinfonia from Bach's Cantata No. 169. When you think about the first composer, that'd be hard to answer. But when it

12th century and spent most of her life in an isolated monastery. That's where she did some incredible things for a woman during her time. She was an expert in biology, medicine, and the arts. But she didn't start writing music until she was almost 40. She wrote hundreds of songs, most of them only recorded in the last 50 years. Here's one of those songs, probably one of her more popular today. It's called O Fire of the Paraclete.

0: Anonymous 4 with O Fire of the Paraclete by Hildegard von Bingen. She's featured in a special about women in classical music called Distinguished Rebels. 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
1: Hi, I'm Julie Amacher. 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Our first stop is the Italian food capital, Bologna. Then we'll walk in the footsteps of Verdi, Puccini, and Rossini. 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
0: 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If you're staying close to home today, it's going to be mostly sunny, warm again, with temperatures in the upper 80s to low 90s. This piece of music tells a bittersweet love story about two people, former lovers, who meet again in their old age. The music takes you through their reunion and the way they reminisce about lost love. Ballet de Cour by Gabriel Pierné, performed here by Chamber Music Palm Beach.

0: Palais de Cour by Gabrielle Pierney. That was Chamber Music Palm Beach on Music Through the Night. 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
0: 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Just as Jean Sibelius helped Finland create a musical identity, Edvard Grieg did that for Norway. Here's some of his Norwegian-flavored music, Norwegian Dances, number 2, 3, and 4.

0: a couple of Norwegian dances by Norwegian composer Edvard Grieg. Petri Sakari conducted the Iceland Symphony Orchestra on Music Through the Night. 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
1: 14-year-old Samuel Barber was one of the first students to enroll at Curtis when it was brand new. While he was there, he wrote an overture, and it's a gem. That gem kicks off another with the Minnesota Orchestra, this time joined by Chris Thiele with his narrative song cycle for Extroverted Mandolinist and Orchestra. I'm Melissa Owsley. 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
0: As we head toward the weekend, it's going to be warm again today and tomorrow. Mostly sunny later, low 90s in the Twin Cities. Sunshine and highs around 90 on Thursday. Then a chance of showers and storms Thursday night into Friday. Do you ever watch those reality dating shows and know that some couples, probably closer to all of them, are not going to make it? And you wonder, how did they not see this? You might have wondered that if you knew Hector Berlioz when he started a relationship in his mid-20s. He fell in love with an actress who appeared to be uninterested in him. She inspired this symphony. 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

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Hey there, it's great to have your company. I'm Jalene Kahn. Whatever instrument you play or like to listen to the most, there's probably an arrangement for that instrument of this piece of music. It's called Stanchion, or Serenade, by Franz Schubert. This is the piano arrangement arranged by Franz Liszt and performed here by Oksana Yablonskaya.

Franz Liszt arranged that piece of music for solo piano. It's Stanchion, or Serenade, by Franz Schubert. And we just heard Oksana Yablonskaya perform. A little bit of Mozart is next, the Chamber Orchestra of Lausanne with Mozart's Divertimento No. 1.

0: Yehudi Menuhin, conducting Chamber Orchestra of Lausanne with Mozart's Divertimento No. 1. Not every day you hear a concerto written for double bass. That's what you'll hear performed next in just a minute. That performance is a recording from your St. Paul Chamber Orchestra. On their summer break now, they have opening weekend plans for mid-September, and they'll open with Beethoven. You can check out the upcoming concert calendar for the next season with the St. Paul Chamber Orchestra. 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
0: Whatever way you decide to support classical music, thank you for being a part of our community. Giovanni Bottesini was a composer and conductor in the 1800s, also a double bass virtuoso. That is the instrument he wrote this concerto for. Edgar Meyer is the soloist with the St. Paul Chamber Orchestra.

0: It's not every day you get to hear a double bass concerto. Giovanni Bottesini was an Italian composer from the 1800s, and he was a double bass virtuoso. Playing that music was the St. Paul Chamber Orchestra, soloist Edgar Meyer, under conductor Hugh Wolf.
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0: If you love live music, this weekend we have another live broadcast from Orchestra Hall. The Minnesota Orchestra are joined by Chris Thiele this weekend. He's a Grammy Award-winning mandolinist, singer, songwriter, and composer. And he'll bring Attention, his playfully bold autobiographical work for mandolin and orchestra. You'll hear that concert in full Friday night starting at 8 on your Classical NPR. Hector Berlioz was in his mid-20s when he fell in love with an actress. He pursued her, almost obsessively, for 7 years. And then she finally, maybe reluctantly, accepted his offer to marry him. The two were happy at first, but as you can guess, the relationship eventually floundered. They never really learned each other's language. Berlioz spoke French, the actress spoke English. So that might have caused a couple of arguments, don't you think? It was the relationship with her that inspired Symphonie Fantastique by Hector Berlioz. This is the movement Reveries from that symphony.

Some say that that movement from Symphonie Fantastique is a musical experience that mimics what it's like to be on psychedelics. That's because of the hallucinatory, dreamlike nature of the piece. And because it's been suggested that Berlioz composed part of that music while under the influence of psychedelics. Reveries from Symphonie Fantastique by Hector Berlioz. Paul Perret conducted the Detroit Symphony Orchestra. I'm Jalene Kahn. Thanks for listening with me. Have a great Wednesday.

The music is Sleepers Awake by Bach, and we're waking up to a Wednesday morning at your classical NPR, or maybe going to bed after a swing shift with Jalene Kahn and Music Through the Night. I'm John Burge, taking you into the morning, a morning of mostly sunny skies across Minnesota. Could start to see some patchy smoke here and there from wildfires. Details on your forecast just ahead, and NPR has headlines in just a minute, too. Vivaldi, sure. Dvorak, of course. Schumann, Jacques Offenbach. They're all here, coming up in the hour ahead, at your classical Minnesota Public Radio. 99.5 is KSJN, Minneapolis and St. Paul, bringing classical music to life and kept alive and well with member support. Thanks for yours. Today in the Twin Cities, it'll be a mostly sunny day. High gets up to about 90. Patchy smoke possible this afternoon and then through tonight and tomorrow as well. Overnight, we'll see mostly cloudy skies. Overnight low in the low 70s. And then tomorrow, partly sunny. Still patchy smoke. High, a little cooler tomorrow. Upper 80s for Thursday. And Friday, still keeping fingers crossed about some significant rainfall. Much needed. Currently in the Twin Cities, it's 73 degrees.

0: Live from NPR News in Washington, I'm Windsor Johnston. U.S. Central Command says Iran launched a series of airstrikes on American forces in the Middle East today, though all the missiles were intercepted. U.S. and Saudi forces later struck Iranian-backed militias in Iraq. NPR's Franco Ordonez reports the escalation in fighting came as President Trump met Israeli Prime Minister Benjamin Netanyahu at the White House on Tuesday.
1: Israel wants to keep fighting. Now, it argues it still faces major threats from Iran and Hezbollah and Lebanon and wants to further weaken both. Israel also doesn't want Trump to sign a deal that could limit its ability to defend itself. Now, Trump supports Israel's security, but is focused on ending what is a very unpopular war, reopening the Strait of Hormuz and easing rising prices, especially gas prices.
0: That's NPR's Franco Ordonez reporting. Israeli Prime Minister Benjamin Netanyahu is calling his meeting with President Trump, quote, great. But as NPR's Frank Langfitt reports, many in Israel noticed the tepid greeting at the White House on Tuesday.
2: Netanyahu entered the White House through a side entrance. The meeting was behind closed doors. The Times of Israel said the low-key approach was to avoid the perception that Israel's trying to get the U.S. to restart major strikes on Iran. Netanyahu put a different spin on the meeting to Fox News.
3: One of the best meetings that we've had, and I always hate to disappoint our would-be critics.
2: Netanyahu faces crucial elections in October, and its relationship with the U.S., Israel's top ally, is a big issue here. But Americans increasingly have a negative view of Netanyahu because of Israel's wars in Gaza and Iran. Frank Langfitt, NPR News, Tel Aviv.
0: Attorneys general from 44 states are calling on the Trump administration to crack down on the prediction market industry. NPR's Bobby Allen reports the top law enforcement officials say the companies are violating state gambling laws.
4: The Trump administration is currently rewriting the federal rules for the prediction market industry. Companies like Kalshi and Polymarket that have thrived in Trump's second term. And Trump officials want them regulated by the federal government as a type of financial investment product, not gambling. But a newly public letter sent by 44 states sends a clear message to regulators in Washington. State officials view prediction markets as having made an end run around state laws and state taxes, especially when it comes to sports betting, which accounts for most of the billions of dollars wagered on Kalshi and Polymarket. But other topics are popular too, like politics and elections. $200 million has already been wagered on the sites ahead of the midterms. Bobby Allen, NPR News.
0: Funeral services for Senator Lindsey Graham are being held today in his home state of South Carolina. A service will be held at the First Baptist Church in Columbia. Graham died this month at the age of 71. He was honored Tuesday at memorial services in Washington. This is NPR.
5: In Minnesota news, St. Paul Police Chief Axel Henry alleges that Mayor Kali Herr directed inappropriate sexual comments toward him and other city staff. The Star Tribune reports that Henry notified the city in April he'd filed a formal complaint. The city hired a law firm to investigate. A spokesperson said that the mayor has deep respect for staff and regrets any unintended impact on her action. More than 30 local water systems in Minnesota were hit by a cyber attack this week. The attack took out some automated monitoring systems, but no water was contaminated. There's no word yet on who's responsible. There's more news at mprnews.org, and support for news on your classical NPR comes from Lilly Endowment, a private foundation supporting NPR's coverage of religion and spirituality, and Jarl and Pamela Mohn, focusing on civil liberties, foster youth, public radio, and the arts.

Philip Jones Brass Ensemble with Canzona by Giovanni Gabrielli on your Classical Minnesota Public Radio. Good morning. How are you? Hope you're well. Glad you're here at your Classical Minnesota Public Radio, starting another day with beautiful music made possible by our beautiful listener members. Thanks for your generosity. It keeps Vivaldi alive and well, like this violin concerto played by violinist Monica Huggett.

Antonio Vivaldi in the Violin Concerto, Opus 3, Number 3, if you're keeping score at home. The Academy of Ancient Music very much at home in that Baroque repertoire, playing Baroque instruments, including the violin soloist Monica Huggett. Some neo-Baroque, I guess you could say, from Dmitri Shostakovich, who loved Bach and channeled his preludes and fugues, as you'll hear in a minute. If you love hot, sunny weather, you'll love today. And actually, yesterday turned out to be pretty nice with the humidity considerably lower than it had been the day before. Today will be sunny, high around 90, patchy smoke in the afternoon and tonight and tomorrow. Tonight, partly cloudy. We dip down to the low 70s, and then tomorrow looks a lot like today. Partly sunny skies and a little bit cooler. Thursday's high in the upper 80s. 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

The pianist was Yulianda Andreeva in Shostakovich, Prelude and Fugue number 11, modeled after the preludes and fugues that Bach wrote in his Well-Tempered Clavier a couple of hundred years before. That's a nice homage to one of Shostakovich's inspirations. It was the same even for Robert Schumann, who said, "Music owes as much to Bach as religion does to its founder." And Schumann said, "The Well-Tempered Clavier is my grammar. It is the best means of becoming a good musician." Well, Schumann became a pretty good musician and wrote this finale to his second symphony. Michael Tilson Thomas conducts on your Classical NPR.

Captured in concert, the San Francisco Symphony and the late, great Michael Tilson Thomas conducting that great finale of Robert Schumann's Symphony No. 2. Much joy. Lots of joy in a piece by Johann Halvorsen. It's a wedding march, after all, and we'll enjoy that in just a minute. 6:30, enjoy a day of sunshine today. Keep an eye out for some patchy smoke this afternoon that may linger into tonight and tomorrow. We'll see Minnesota highs across the state around 90 today. Tonight we're down into the upper 60s, low 70s, and tomorrow looks a lot like today, but cooler Thursday with highs statewide in the 80s. Right now in the Twin Cities, it's 73 and partly cloudy. Fargo at 70, Duluth 59, and in Rochester it's partly cloudy and 64 degrees. Your Classical NPR, I'm John Burge, and this is a wedding march by Johann Halvorsen.

That was the sound of Johan Halvorsen, the Norwegian composer and violinist, Henning Kraggerud with the solo there in Halvorsen's Wedding March. I don't know if it was actually his wedding march. I believe he married Edvard Grieg's niece, if memory serves. It's your classical Minnesota public radio with the story of a wedding of sorts in the operetta Gilbert and Sullivan, the Pirates of Penzance. Frederick is an apprentice to a band of pirates, and they tell him he'll be set free from his apprenticeship on his 21st birthday. It's good timing because he's just turned 21, and he wants to be married to Mabel, the daughter of the modern Major General Stanley. The problem is a technicality. He says he's turning 21 and eligible to be free, but his birth date is February 29th, leap year day. And the pirates say, no. You have 63 more years to go before you get to your 21st birthday. Madcap antics ensue. But first, there's an overture.

0: That was the Berlin Philharmonic and Herbert von Karajan conducting the overture to the Gilbert and Sullivan operetta called The Pirates of Penzance, a comedy based on one character's birthday landing on leap year day. Ho, ho, ho, wacky. Though better that, I suppose, than a comic operetta based on the grisly story of Bluebeard. That's a real thing, and the operetta, that is. And we'll hear the overture to that coming up in about 5 minutes. It's 6:45 at your classical NPR.
1: 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That gem kicks off another summer concert with the Minnesota Orchestra, this time joined by Chris Thiele with his narrative song cycle for Extroverted Mandolinist and Orchestra. I'm Melissa Owsley. 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
0: Wednesday morning at 6:45, we have 73 degrees in the Twin Cities on our way to a high around 93 today, or 90, low 90s. It'll be sunny with maybe some patchy smoke this afternoon and tonight and tomorrow. Overnight, we dip down to the low 70s, and then tomorrow, partly sunny again and a little bit cooler for Thursday. High in the upper 80s. We'll have even cooler weather on Friday and the weekend, and maybe some much-needed rain.

The finale of the Serenade for Winds by Dvorak and those wind players, all members of the German Radio Philharmonic, which is in Saarbrücken, Germany, and where the Minnesota Orchestra's conductor laureate, Stan Skrobachevsky, was a principal guest conductor for, gosh, almost, I think, 25 years or so. It is 8 minutes before 7 o'clock. 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In the French language, it's Barbe Bleue, or Bluebeard, that infamous nobleman who seduced a series of, what, six wives, I guess, and led them to their deaths. It's kind of a grim story for a comic operetta, although I guess strictly speaking it does have a happy ending when Bluebeard is taken down, but no spoilers. Here's the overture to Barbe Bleue.

0: If the purpose of an overture is a scene setter, well, that one sets a scene of merriment, which belies the opera which follows, which is rather dark. It's the story of Bluebeard, an operetta by Jacques Offenbach, a performance by the Berlin Philharmonic and Herbert von Karajan. A few notes there that will be instantly recognizable to anyone who grew up with the movie Mary Poppins, and it was certainly the case for Stephen Huff, who made a beautiful arrangement during COVID lockdown of a bunch of tunes from Mary Poppins and a bunch of other tunes that reflect his world travels, folk songs from around the world, so forth. Postcards is the name of the album. And in about 15 minutes on New Classical Tracks, Julia Macher will talk with Stephen Huff. Actually, no, Melissa Owsley filling in for Julie to talk about his world travels and his musical Postcards. New Classical Tracks at 7:15. Now it's 7 o'clock at your classical NPR.
1: 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I'm Tom Cran. 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It's a carefree summer Friday. 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
0: 7 o'clock, 73 degrees on a summer morning at 99.5 KSJN, Minneapolis, St. Paul. It'll be a sunny day. It might be a smoky afternoon, patchy smoke anyway, high in the low 90s. Tonight we dip down to the low 70s, and then tomorrow partly sunny and a little bit cooler for Thursday with a high in the upper 80s, and then even cooler for this weekend. And Friday could finally get some much-needed rain.
2: Live from NPR News in Washington, I'm Windsor Johnston. President Trump's White House meetings with Israeli Prime Minister Benjamin Netanyahu and Ukrainian President Volodymyr Zelensky are putting two key relationships under fresh scrutiny. NPR's Greg Myrie reports Trump ties with Netanyahu have grown more strained, while his relationship with Zelensky appears to be improving.
3: We all remember the big blow-up they had in the Oval Office last year, but they've met several times since, including twice this month, and they've been steadily rebuilding the relationship. Trump has been treating Zelensky with more respect, especially as Ukraine gained the momentum with its punishing drone strikes against Russia. There were no cameras at the meeting yesterday, and Trump hasn't commented, but Zelensky called it a good meeting. He also received a warm welcome from more than 60 senators from both parties.
2: NPR's Greg Myrie reporting from Kyiv. Dr. Anthony Fauci will testify before the Senate at this hour. Republicans are expected to press him on the federal response to the COVID-19 pandemic, including questions about the virus's origins. NPR's Jonathan Lambert reports.
4: Fauci is headed to the Senate Homeland Security and Government Affairs Committee after getting subpoenaed by Kentucky Senator Rand Paul. The two have sparred for years over the COVID-19 pandemic. Paul believes the coronavirus came from a lab and has repeatedly alleged that Fauci covered up evidence. Fauci has pushed back against such claims, maintaining he's open to the lab leak theory, but that existing evidence supports the virus jumping from an animal to a human. Questions will likely center on over 1,000 pages of Fauci's private notes released by the senator over the weekend. Paul claims that there are discrepancies between how Fauci talked about COVID origins in public and in private. But scientists accuse Paul of cherry-picking examples from early in the pandemic when there was a lot of uncertainty. Jonathan Lambert, NPR News.
2: The National Guard will move thousands of troops deployed to Washington, D.C. into more permanent housing after awarding a contract to a local apartment company. NPR's Kat Lonsdorf reports the deployment to the city has been extended through 2029.
5: The National Guard Bureau announced the $292 million contract with Placemaker, a company that has several buildings of furnished apartments throughout D.C. The Bureau called the contract, quote, the largest interagency lodging acquisition in National Guard history. It'll provide up to 2,000 apartments. Until now, thousands of Guard members from more than 20 states have been staying in hotels scattered throughout the region since last August. Researchers have estimated the total cost of maintaining the Guard deployment through Trump's term to be around $4 billion. $1 billion. The government estimates this contract will cut the lodging portion of that cost by about half. Kat Lonsdorf, NPR News, Washington.
2: This is NPR News.
0: In Minnesota news, St. Paul Police Chief Axel Henry alleges that Mayor Kalee Herr directed inappropriate sexual comments toward him and other city staff. The Star Tribune reports that Henry notified the city in April he'd filed a formal complaint. The city hired a law firm to investigate. A spokesperson for the mayor says she has deep respect for the staff and regrets any unintended impact of her action. More than 30 local water systems in Minnesota were hit by a cyber attack this week. No water was contaminated, but the attack took out some monitoring systems. No word yet on who's responsible. 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

Georges Bizet's opera Carmen, all about that femme fatale Carmen and her bullfighter friends. A performance by a conductor who, I suppose, knows a thing or two about bullfighting. He hails from a city in Spain called Toro. His name is Jesus Lopez Cobos, but taking us to Sevilla for Carmen by Bizet, intermezzo. 707, thanks for stopping by. It's Your Classical, Minnesota Public Radio. A pianist who has been touring the world for decades now took some time at home during the pandemic lockdown to capture musical postcards of his life, his experiences. Stephen Huff just released an album of them. He calls it Stephen Huff's Piano Postcards. And he'll talk to Melissa Owsley about that, and you'll hear and get a guided tour of the album coming up at 7:15 on New Classical Tracks. And we'll check the forecast at quarter past as well. This is an oboist named Andrew Tenaglia with the Rome Symphony Orchestra and the opening movement of a concerto by Ermanno Wolf Ferrari, or actually the final movement, I should say.

0: That's a piece called Idilio Concertino. A concertino is a small concerto, in this case a small concerto for oboe and orchestra, and one that is quite idyllic, hence the title, Idilio Concertino, the Rome Symphony, and Andrew Tenaglia playing the oboe in music by Ermanno Volferrari. 7:15, your classical NPR, and new classical tracks, a new episode comes your way in 60 seconds. Some smoke may be coming your way. There's a chance of some patchy smoke anyway this afternoon, tonight, tomorrow. Otherwise, it's pretty much the same weather we've been having. That is to say, mostly sunny and dry. And on the hot side, today 90, tomorrow in the upper 80s. Then we get cooler weather and maybe some rain. Fingers crossed, we sure need it. That could come on Friday. Significant rainfall. We'll see. 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
1: 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I'm Julie Amacher.
2: I must have been about 5 or 6 when we saw it at the cinema. And, you know, I was so terrified at one of the moments. I think it was when the chimney sweep comes in that I started crying and my parents had to take me out.
1: British pianist Stephen Hough never saw the film Mary Poppins in its entirety until he was an adult. On his latest recording, he features a medley of songs from Mary Poppins, which he arranged, along with other songs and melodies from places where he's traveled over the years. That's why he's calling this recording

0: May or June 2020, I got a message from Lang Lang that he was doing a Disney album and he wanted people to write arrangements for him, and he asked if I would do some. So I ended up doing a dozen of them actually for him, and he recorded seven of them, including two of these for Mary Poppins. So I probably wouldn't have done them otherwise. Feed the Birds was the very first one I did, so it will always be associated with lockdown for me and being at home. And yet, it was gorgeous weather here in London at that time, so I was working on Feed the Birds while, you know, I was being fed by Deliveroo, delivery service, rather than going out to restaurants.
1: Is it possible to describe what your process is when you decide that you want to transcribe a song for solo piano?
0: First of all, I'm always interested in making, if it's a popular song, in making it sound classical. And that was very much what Lang Lang was interested in. He wanted Disney songs not jazzing up or in a pop way, but that somehow something like Chim Chim Cheree, I've done this really in the style of Rachmaninoff. So it's like if you asked Rachmaninoff to make an arrangement, what would he have done? And they're little encore pieces, pieces that don't really have a life on their own, but that gathered together make a very interesting little tray of sweetmeats and truffles. I was just recently in Mexico, and another of the Disney songs was from Coco, Remember Me. I don't have any kids, so I haven't seen these Disney shows. And so I said, I don't know, what is Remember Me? Do people know about this song? And I went to YouTube, and I think there were 600 million views. And I played it recently in Mexico City, and after about four notes, as soon as people recognized what it was, there was a big round of applause and sighs, and everyone who came backstage said, I was crying during that. What a beautiful song it is. And it reminds me of my grandmother. And I obviously hit a very sensitive nerve with that particular one.
1: One of the surprises for me is the song Nature Boy, which was made famous by Nat King Cole. Did you hear that song when you were growing up in the UK?
0: I did, actually. My parents loved Nat King Cole, especially my mother, so that record we had at home. It's very mysterious and touching. I don't even quite know what the words were meant to mean. But this was another pandemic sort of project, because I was in touch with Igor Levit, and this song Nature Boy came up, and he said, I would kill for an arrangement of Nature Boy. So I thought, well, that's quite a strong reaction. So I ended up doing one for him. So with the Nature Boy, this strange kind of chromaticism that is there in the original song, I've taken that and I've made it even more chromatic. So perhaps this is something close to what someone like Busoni might have made of it. So I wanted to make it even more melancholic, even more strange. And actually, it's one of my favorite tracks from the record, because it feels very personal what I've done with it.
1: The new recording is called Piano Postcards with pianist Stephen Huff. To hear the full conversation, download the extended podcast. That's New Classical Tracks from American Public Media. I'm Julie Amacher.

Pianist Stephen Huff, featured in this week's edition of New Classical Tracks for his album Piano Postcards. And that is a beautiful arrangement from the movie Coco, the Pixar movie, of a song called Remember Me, Piano Postcards. Here are two musical postcards for the months of July and August that appear not as postcards, actually, but in a musical magazine as a monthly feature. Tchaikovsky was commissioned to write these, 12 in all, one for each month, although when they were published, it was under the moniker The Seasons. I suppose it should have been The Months, really. They were subsequently arranged for orchestra. And here's the Tampere Philharmonic Orchestra playing Tchaikovsky's July and August.

Tchaikovsky from the Tampere Philharmonic, and Tchaikovsky's suite called The Seasons, which, as I said, should really be called The Months because there are 12 little pieces. We heard one for July called Song of the Reaper, and then on a similar agricultural theme for this time, smoke possibly in the air today and tomorrow. Tomorrow, very much like today, a little bit cooler with highs in the 80s. 73 now in the Twin Cities. International Falls, 61 degrees. In Hibbing, it's 58. St. Cloud, 69. Sioux Falls at 73. Well, in far less time than it took Tchaikovsky to depict just one of the months, our friends Flanders and Swan are able to cover all 12 months in about 90 seconds flat. See if you can keep up. It's your classical NPR. I'm John Burge. Good morning.

Kingly May, frost by night and hail by day. June just rains and never stops, 30 days and spoils the crops. In July the sun is hot, is it shining? No, it's not. August cold and dank and wet, brings more rain than any yet.

the fog. Should not do it to a dog. Freezing wet December then. Bloody January again.

That's the finale of an octet for strings, more than eight strings in that full orchestra arrangement played by the St. Paul Chamber Orchestra. The finale of the octet by Felix Mendelssohn, who was 16 when he wrote that music. Coming up in about 6 minutes, we have a symphony written by a guy who taught an eight-year-old named Mozart how to write symphonies. And as long as we're drinking from the fountain of youth here this morning, music by an 18-year-old named Richard Strauss coming up in about 10 seconds or so, just enough time to tell you that support comes from our members and from Healthcare for All Minnesotans Fund, working to advance a patient-focused healthcare system centered on accessible and high-quality care for all Minnesotans. 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Your classical Minnesota Public Radio. I'm John Burge. Good morning.

The finale of the Horn Concerto No. 1, one of two written by Richard Strauss for his dad, who was first horn in the Munich Opera, if memory serves. And a performance there by William Caballero. He's first horn of the Pittsburgh Symphony, which accompanied him there. 7:47. In a minute, we'll hear a recording made by a horn player named Bernard Scully, who was first horn in the St. Paul Chamber Orchestra for a while, once upon a time. And he made a nice recording with his mom at the piano of a bit of a horse race piece. We'll find out who crosses the finish line first when our music continues in 60 seconds. What is it about Brainerd, Minnesota that attracts musicians from orchestras in L.A., Houston, San Francisco, Dallas, D.C., and the Metropolitan Opera, to name just a few? It's the Lakes Area Music Festival, and it's back with performances for another summer of concerts and highlights here on the radio. I'm John Burge, the best of the Lakes Area Music Festival, weekday mornings at 9 here on your Classical NPR. Where today at 9, you'll hear applause, applause from Brainerd for Haydn's Symphony No. 96. It's the one nicknamed the Miracle Symphony, and we'll tell you how it got that nickname when we hear from the Lakes Area Music Festival, 9 o'clock. 7:48, 73 in the Twin Cities, on our way to 90 degrees for a high, mostly sunny and dry, patchy smoke possible, entering the scene this afternoon, tonight, tomorrow. Overnight, partly cloudy, low 70s, gorgeous full moon.

I guess it's a tie at the finish line, between Bernard Scully, horn, and his mom, Joanne Minetti, piano, for a clever 64 seconds of Canon in Octave by Jean Francais. 10 till 8 at your classical Minnesota Public Radio. Well, when it comes to musical families, you've got your mother-son combo there. This is music by Bach, but not Johann Sebastian Bach, rather his son Johann Christian Bach, who spent much of his life quite successfully in London. He's sometimes nicknamed the London Bach. And from London, the Academy of St. Martin in the Fields Orchestra, Neville Marriner, conducting Johann Christian Bach's Symphony No. 5.

0: Sir Neville Mariner conducting the Academy of St. Martin in the Fields in a symphony, number 5, by Johann Christian Bach on your classical Minnesota Public Radio, where it's a minute before 8 o'clock. Here's our friend Chris Thiele playing his mandolin in Sleepers Awake by Bach, our travel music to 8 o'clock. And with that, a reminder that Chris Thiele is guest soloist, star soloist with the Minnesota Orchestra in their concerts this weekend. And we'll have Friday's concert live on this very radio station. How about that? And Friday night, you may want to, you know, just hang out with Chris Thiele on the radio, because rain is looking like a pretty good possibility. And boy, that sure would be nice, because we are pretty far behind on rain in the Twin Cities. I think 2 inches of rain short of our normal average, and more than 4 inches below normal since the first of the year. Be interesting to see what happens when the drought report comes out tomorrow. We'll have today's weather forecast, NPRS headlines, and I've got a lot more music for you. I'm John Burge. It's your classical Minnesota Public Radio. Stick around for more.
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0: And if you want to soak up some sun today, you can do that. It'll be a mostly sunny day, maybe some smoke in the air this afternoon and through tomorrow. Today's high in the low 90s, tonight's low in the low 70s, tomorrow a little bit cooler, upper 80s for the high on Thursday, and then Friday, fingers crossed, we'll get some rain. Rest of the weekend looks really nice with more seasonable high temperatures Saturday and Sunday in the low 80s, so finally a chance to enjoy the great outdoors. 73 degrees now.
2: Live from NPR News in Washington, I'm Windsor Johnston. Dr. Anthony Fauci, who helped lead the nation's COVID-19 response, is on Capitol Hill at this hour. Just a few minutes ago, he invoked the Fifth Amendment, refusing to testify before the Senate Homeland Security Committee about the origins of the virus. Committee Chairman Rand Paul has long accused Fauci of misleading Congress about the pandemic and U.S.-funded research.
3: I hope today Dr. Fauci will come clean, admit it was a mistake to fund dangerous research in China, admit that the risk of this dangerous research exceeded any possible benefits, ask forgiveness, and pledge to help our government devise safeguards so a man-made epidemic never happens again.
2: Dr. Fauci has maintained he never misled Congress and says the accusations against him are false. President Trump and Israeli Prime Minister Benjamin Netanyahu held talks at the White House on Tuesday amid growing tensions over the war with Iran. NPR's Franco Ordonez reports.
4: The two sides launched a war together that Trump told the public would be relatively quick and easy. It's now 5 months in and there's no end in sight. Michael O'Hanlon of the Brookings Institution says the relationship is very complicated now, tactically.
5: They're making a lot of decisions and disagreeing on a lot of decisions about when to strike what. And there's obviously the legacy of the last 6 months where President Trump, despite his denials, may feel like he got dragged into this a little bit by a Netanyahu who was too optimistic about what we could accomplish.
4: But he adds that he doesn't see a fundamental rupture and that it's still cooperative. Just more complicated because neither side seems to know how to end the war. Israel has one theory and Trump has another. Franco Ordonez, NPR News.
2: Firefighters in the Bordeaux region of France say they're making progress against two massive wildfires that have led to more than 220,000 evacuations. NPR's Eleanor Beardsley reports the country is bracing for its fourth heat wave this summer.
6: The heat over 100 degrees combined with high winds could reignite the fires, say experts. Mounia Mustafawi is a climatologist and board member of the French Scientific Expert Group on Climate Change. She says the conditions that have ignited and sustained these fires were all predicted. At the rate Europe is warming, which happens to be faster than any other continent, models show heat wave days will be multiplied by five.
7: These heat waves, they create drought conditions. It's exactly what we had currently in France. Like, we had three heat waves. We're only in July. You know, August has not even started.
6: Now the fourth heat wave is underway. Eleanor Beardsley, NPR News, Semur-en-Auxois, France.
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0: News in Minnesota includes St. Paul Police Chief Axel Henry, who is alleging that St. Paul Mayor Kali Herr directed inappropriate sexual comments toward him and other city staff. The Star Tribune reports that Henry notified the city in April he'd filed a formal complaint. The city hired a law firm to investigate. A spokesperson for the mayor says she has deep respect for staff and regrets any unintended impact of her action. More than 30 local water systems in Minnesota were hit by a cyber attack this week. No water was contaminated, but the attack took out some monitoring systems. No word yet on who's responsible. 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

Hungarian Dance No. 5 by Brahms. Two great musicians there, Lambert Orcus Piano and Anna-Sophie Mutter, played the violin, which she started as a kid of five. She spent a lot of time listening to an album of the a recording of the Mendelssohn Violin Concerto. It was an album that her parents had given to each other as an engagement present. Her parents weren't musicians, but music lovers, and it was a great family background. By contrast, coming up on the composer's datebook, the story of a guy whose dad was a wealthy businessman in Berlin and thought music was a waste of time, and so his son ran away from home in Berlin before World War I and landed, of course, as you do, in Minnesota, and ended his life in White Bear Lake, actually. The rest of the story on the datebook at 8:15. Here's the overture that precedes the story of Clo-Clo, who, as I recall, is a parrot or a parakeet or something like that in Franz Lehár's operetta of the same name.

So as the saying goes, a little knowledge is a dangerous thing. And if that's so, I would be highly dangerous with my little knowledge. I said that that's the overture to an operetta titled Clo-Clo, and that Clo-Clo was a parrot. No, Clo-Clo is actually a showgirl who beats up a policeman in Franz Lehár's comedy. I was thinking of a Jacques Offenbach operetta, similarly carbonated, but titled Ver Ver, another hyphenated comedy about Ver Ver, Green Green, who was, in fact, a parrot. So there you have. Don't parrot me. I'm John Burge, 8:15. Stick around for the date book, Composer's Date Book, Minnesota edition. In Minnesota this morning, specifically the Twin Cities, skies are sunny. Temperatures now up to 75 and should hit about 90 or so this afternoon. Sunshine all day, no rain, maybe some smoke in the air later this afternoon, tonight, and tomorrow. Overnight, partly cloudy, low 70s. Tomorrow will be a lot like today, but a little bit cooler, high in the upper 80s. And then things start to shift with the rain on Friday and cooler weather for the weekend. 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This is the Composer's Datebook for July 29th. I'm John Burge. On today's date in 1962, the Symphony No. 5 for Strings by the German-born American composer Jean Gouché received its premiere performance at Chautauqua, New York. Romeo Maximilian Eugene Ludwig Gouché was born in Berlin in 1907. His father, a well-to-do European businessman, was not amused by the notion of his son wasting his time on music, even though the famous Berlin-based composer-pianist Ferruccio Busoni confirmed the young man's talent. And so, Jean Gouché ran away from home, abandoning any hope of a sizable inheritance in the process, and came to America. He studied at the universities of Minnesota and Iowa, and in 1950, at age 43, produced his first symphony.

Bear Lake, Minnesota. Gouche died in the fall of 2001, a year after this Cincinnati Symphony recording of his Fifth Symphony was reissued. Composer's Datebook is produced by APM, American Public Media, in conjunction with the American Composers Forum, reminding you that all music was once new.

Two etudes by Frédéric Chopin and one of the great Chopin pianists, Maurizio Pollini, whose passions extended from piano and Chopin to chess playing and cigars. And he came from a distinguished family, Maurizio Pollini. His dad, Gino Pollini, was a famous architect. He did that famous Olivetti office building. And he was also a pretty good violinist. Maurizio Pollini's mom, Renata Melotti, was a pianist and a singer, and his uncle Fausto Melotti was a sculptor. So it's in the DNA there, I suspect. 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

That's the overture that opens a play called King Stephen. Beethoven wrote the music for it, and to play it, the Minnesota Orchestra, with Stanislav Skrobachevsky conducting. That's a recording they made, a little more than 50 years ago, when Orchestra Hall had pretty much just opened its doors and sounded great, and still does, and will do tomorrow at 8, when we broadcast from Orchestra Hall, the Minnesota Orchestra, and a very cool mandolin concerto. It's really a lot more than that, featuring soloist Chris Thiele. Tune in at 8 tomorrow night to learn more. And stick around for 20 seconds or so, and we'll hear Chris Thiele play some Bach. First, the Minnesota weather forecast, which promises sunshine and suggests the possibility of patchy smoke this afternoon, highs around 90 statewide. Overnight lows 65 to 70. And then tomorrow, partly sunny, highs in the 80s, so cooler, and you start to see a chance of showers heading in. And we're hoping for significant rainfall on Friday ahead of what should be a gorgeous weekend. Right now in the Twin Cities, it's 75, Fargo 73, Duluth 67, Rochester 70 degrees.

0: Music by Bach for solo violin, but sounds great on the mandolin, and doesn't everything when the mandolinist is Chris Thiele, who's written a mandolin concerto that comes your way in a live broadcast tomorrow night here on Classical NPR. Here's Melissa to tell you more.
1: 14-year-old Samuel Barber was one of the first students to enroll at Curtis when it was brand new. 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I'm Melissa Owsley. 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

0: selections from The Faerie Queen, an opera based on Shakespeare's Midsummer Night's Dream, and composed by Henry Purcell and performed by the Freiburg Baroque Orchestra on your classical NPR. Well, coming up in about 10 minutes, music from a Baroque opera, which contains a love song to a tree, which isn't as strange as it sounds, actually. 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
1: Hi, I'm Julie Amacher. There's still time for you to join me in Italy this October for a feast of the senses. Our first stop is the Italian food capital, Bologna. Then we'll walk in the footsteps of Verdi, Puccini, and Rossini. We'll explore the masterworks by Da Vinci, Michelangelo, and Botticelli. We'll also relish the romance of Italy's Lake District. And did I mention music? 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

On the march with the BBC Philharmonic of Manchester, England, and their Paris-born conductor, Jean-Pascal Tourtellier, leading a piece that depicts Parisian crowds streaming down from Montmartre, the Joyous March by Emmanuel Chabrier. A great musician from Dublin, a great musician from Minneapolis in the obituaries this morning, and we'll get to those coming up in about 7 minutes or so. It's 8:47 at your classical Minnesota Public Radio. I'm John Burge. Good to have you here for the music. This is the BBC Scottish Symphony Orchestra, and they're playing music by a Scottish composer named Frederick Lamond. It looks like Lamond, but it's Lamond, L-A-M-O-N-D. He wrote this, Sword Dance.

Sword Dance by Frederick Lemond and the BBC Scottish Symphony Orchestra on your classical Minnesota Public Radio. I'm John Burge. Tim Page is a Pulitzer Prize-winning music critic. He wrote a lovely obituary for Bill McLaughlin, the conductor and radio host of St. Paul Sunday, who passed away last week. Well, Tim Page has written another beautiful tribute in today's Wall Street Journal. It's a tribute to a mezzo-soprano named Lorraine Hunt Lieberson, occasioned by the 20th anniversary of her death from cancer way too young at age 82. And the article is also occasioned by the fact that the record label Harmonia Mundi has reissued a compilation of her recordings, and any time is a good time to listen to the recordings of Lorraine Hunt Lieberson on your classical MBR.

It is a love song to a tree, or more specifically to the shade and lovely shelter the tree provides. Handel wrote that for his opera Xerxes, and you heard it sung by a wonderful mezzo named Lorraine Hunt Lieberson. She died 20 years ago this month, and in this morning's Wall Street Journal, a beautiful tribute to her career, and also to a new retrospective recordings just reissued that includes that one from Lorraine Hunt Lieberson on your classical NPR. Two obituaries in the music news this morning. Dave Carr was 95 years old, legendary jazz saxophonist in the Twin Cities. He came to Minnesota in the mid-1950s and was a staple in the jazz scene here, and there'll be a celebration of life at the Dakota Jazz Club this fall. And Glenn Hansard has died in a motorcycle accident. The Irish singer-songwriter won an Oscar for the song Falling Slowly, which was in the movie Once, which also became a Broadway musical. Glenn Hansard was half of the folk music duo Swell Season with Marketa Iglova, his one-time partner and co-star in Once, and they made a beautiful sound together in that song, or this song, I should say. Take me.

Glenn Hansard was 56 years old. It's 9 o'clock. I'm John Burge. Bach, Haydn, and more coming up on your Classical NPR. Consider it an invitation from the cosmos. 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It's 9:01. We're off to Brainerd in just a minute for the Lakes Area Music Festival.

That's Rolf Smedvig, the late great trumpeter from Empire Brass, joined by the Scottish Chamber Orchestra for part of Bach's Orchestral Suite Number 2 at your classical Minnesota Public Radio. It's 9 o'clock. I'm John Burge here until 10 o'clock, and every morning at 9, we are sharing highlights from a great, great music festival that's been going on for nearly 20 years in Brainerd, Minnesota. It is the festival, or rather the Lakes Area Music Festival, and it's a festival that includes symphonic music, chamber music. They do a full opera every year. And this is from one of the orchestra concerts last summer, August 13th. Maybe you were there to hear Haydn's Symphony No. 96. Well, if you weren't, we're going to take you back in time and take you to the Gitche-Zibi Center for the Arts, where the Lakes Area Music Festival and conductor Christian Reif performed Haydn's Symphony No. 96 on your classical NPR.

Recorded last August in concert in Brainerd at the Lakes Area Music Festival. The Lakes Area Festival Orchestra, which is great musicians from all over the country, some of the best orchestras coming to Brainerd for performances like that one. Haydn, Symphony Number 96, which is nicknamed the Miracle Symphony because, as the story goes, at the finale, the audience demanded the movement be repeated as an encore and pressed up close to the stage to hear it better. And while the audience was pressed close to the stage, one of the chandeliers in the back of the hall fell and would have fallen on the audience had they not been so drawn to Haydn's music like a magnet. No worries, because no chandelier in the Gitche ZB Performing Arts Center. Beautiful venue for the opening concert this Friday of the Lakes Area Music Festival. And highlights from past festivals every morning at 9 here on your classical NPR. Well, just as that recording was made, what, about 1,000 feet from the banks of the Mississippi River, here is a waltz that originated from a stone's throw from the Ohio River. It's by Henry Hart, and he called it the Evansville Favorite Waltz.

Henry Hart, a composer from Kentucky, I believe, originally, and crossed the river from Kentucky into Evansville, Indiana, where he lived for many, many years, and where he wrote the Evansville Favorite Waltz, played by Ralph Grimes. 9:30 at your classical Minnesota Public Radio. Imagine a land of milk and honey, wealth and luxury. There are houses made of sugar, roast pigs in the streets ready to be eaten for dinner, mountains of cheese, cake, pastry, you name it, it's there. Except it's not really there. It's a medieval utopia, an imagined land that was named, back in the day, Cockaigne. And so, in 1901, when Sir Edward Elgar wanted to write an overture inspired by his favorite city, he figured it resembled Cockaigne. So here's the Cockaigne Overture, subtitled In London Town. Bramwell Tovey conducts.

That was the Winnipeg Symphony Orchestra, the late, great Bramwell Tovey, conducting Edward Elgar's tribute to his favorite city, the overture titled Cocaine Overture, a reference to a medieval land of milk and honey, and subtitled In London Town. At 10, a triple concerto, not Beethoven's for piano, violin, and cello, but an interesting one for trombone, trombone, and bass trombone. And you'll learn more about that coming up at 10 o'clock. John Burge here until then with a set of four folk songs arranged for orchestra by George Walker.

0: The Seattle Symphony, Asher Fish conducting, George Walker. He called them folk songs for orchestra, some of them better known as spirituals, all of them beautiful. Always great to have your company for this beautiful music and more of it in the good company of Aaron Kane. He'll be here in a minute. I'll be back tomorrow. Stop by 6 to 10. I'm John Burge. It's your classical Minnesota Public Radio. 99.5 in the Twin Cities is KSJN, Minneapolis and St. Paul, keeping classical music alive with support from our members and from Twin Cities Closet Company. 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
2: Back when I was in high school orchestra, we had a saying in the trombone section. Fast is good, loud is better, loud and fast is best. Of course, we were just being silly, but trombonists do have something of a reputation, and it's not a reputation for subtlety. Composer Eric Uwazin disagrees. He thinks the trombone is a remarkably nuanced and expressive instrument, especially in good hands. Or three pairs of good hands. So he set out to prove that with this triple concerto for three trombones and orchestra. You'll hear it and everything that a trombone can do later this hour. Here is a dance to start this hour from Giacomo Meyerbeer's opera, The Huguenots.

A dance from Les Huguenots, The Huguenots, the opera by Giacomo Meyerbeer. That was the Barcelona Symphony Orchestra, conducted by Michał Nesterowicz. I'm Aaron Kane. It's great to be with you today. So, Mephistopheles and Faust walk into a bar. No, it's not a joke. It's part of the legend of Faust. The two of them walk into a village inn, technically, and in that inn, Mephisto begins to play a fiddle, and his music works the villagers into a frenzy. Franz Liszt wrote this for solo piano originally, but here is a version with an actual fiddle and a piano and the other members of the ensemble, La Pietà,

0: Violinist Angèle Dubois with her group La Pietà and their version of The Mephisto Waltz No. 1 by Franz Liszt. A piano prelude from a Chopin superfan in a minute. 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
0: This afternoon on Performance Today, Aldo Lopez Gavilan performs his piano concerto Emporium with the Boulder Philharmonic Orchestra. Join host Valerie Kaler starting this afternoon at 1, right here on Your Classical, Minnesota Public Radio. Russian composer Alexander Scriabin was devoted to the music of Frédéric Chopin. Chopin had devoted himself to composing a set of 24 piano preludes that went through all 24 major and minor keys. So Scriabin wrote one as well, following the same pattern of major and minor keys that Chopin had used. Here is the prelude number 3 from that set by Alexander Scriabin, played by Clara Minn.

The Prelude No. 3, Opus 11 by Alexander Scriabin. That was Clara Min playing piano there. Composers often write music tailored to what an individual musician can do or what a whole orchestra full of musicians can do. One thing they don't do so often is write for what one section in an orchestra can do, but that is what composer Eric Uwaisen did when he wrote this triple concerto. He dedicated it to the Buffalo Philharmonic, to its conductor, Joanne Folletta, and especially to their trombone section. Those three trombonists are the three soloists in this concerto: Jonathan Lombardo, Timothy Smith, and Jeffrey Dee.

0: The Triple Concerto for Three Trombones and Orchestra by Eric Owazin. That was Jonathan Lombardo, Timothy Smith, and Jeffrey D., the trombone section of the Buffalo Philharmonic Orchestra, conducted there by Joanne Folletta. Programming is supported by the singers and conductor Matthew Culleton, launching their 23rd concert season this fall with the music of Morten Lauridsen and Caroline Shaw. More information at singersmca.org.
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0: This weekend, you have the chance to attend a much-anticipated event rescheduled from this past January. Source Song Festival co-hosts the 8th annual Song Slam with Sparks and Wiry Cries at Ice House. Come vote for your favorite song, and then the winning composer-performer teams receive $1,500 in cash prizes. Doors open at 5 p.m. on Saturday, and the show starts at 6. Tickets and information are at icehousempls.com. Moritz Moszkowski wrote this music for a play, and the plot of the play was quite the literary mashup. The characters Don Juan and Goethe's Faust run into each other, and to say that hijinks ensue would be an understatement. Here is some ballet music from Don Juan and Faust.

Six Dances from Don Juan and Faust by Moritz Moszkowski. Martin West conducted the San Francisco Ballet Orchestra. Thanks for listening along with me this hour. I'm Aaron Kane, and you are on your way to Spain in a few minutes. You'll be spending only about 11 minutes in Spain with the help of music from Eduard Lalo's Symphony Espanol and a guitar duo playing a Spanish dance by Manuel de Falla. Also, just a little bit of A Little Sweet by Alexander Borodin that's not really all that little, certainly not when played by the Stockholm Philharmonic. That's all coming up in this next hour on your classical Minnesota Public Radio, 99.5 KSJN, Minneapolis, St. Paul, bringing music to life with member support. Sunny and 82 degrees right now in the Twin Cities. A few clouds could show up today, but it should be mostly sunny and maybe a bit smoky this afternoon. And it's going to be quite warm, with temperatures getting into the lower 90s today. Mostly cloudy then by tonight, with lows around 70 degrees, with the possibility of smoke here and there overnight and into tomorrow as well. You can find them on your cell phone, or on your computer, or in the circuits of your digital assistant, waiting. Nowadays, they're called playlists, collections of different pieces of music connected by some kind of thread. Before that, they were mixtapes. Now, those could only be made by humans. Before that, they were, well, they were what you're hearing right now. Suites. This is a suite of waltzes by Sergei Prokofiev that he took from operas, ballets, and film scores. I'm Aaron Kane. A personal playlist from Prokofiev approaches.

La Mystérieuse, The Mysterious One by François Couperin, played there by pianist Angela Hewitt. I'm Aaron Kane with some sounds of Spain next. In a few minutes, those sounds will emanate from two guitars in the form of a Spanish dance by Manuel de Falla. First, some Spanish music by a composer who was almost born in Belgium. About as close as one can get to the border with Belgium, the little town of Lille was the birthplace of French composer Édouard Lalo, and here is the Rondo from his Symphonie Espagnole.

Takuo Yuasa leading the Nicolaus Esterházy Sinfonia in the Rondo from the Symphony Espanole by Eduard Lalo, which is today's daily download. You can find it at yourclassical.org. 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Just about a decade ago, guitarists Scott Borg, Adam Levin, and Matthew Rode formed a trio, and I, for one, think they deserve bonus points for the name they chose for that guitar trio, The Great Necks. Well, here are The Great Necks with one of the four Spanish pieces by Manuel de Falla.

0: Cubana, one of the four Spanish pieces by Manuel de Falla, played there by the guitar trio The Great Necks. 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
1: 14-year-old Samuel Barber was one of the first students to enroll at Curtis when it was brand new. While he was there, he wrote an overture, and it's a gem. That gem kicks off another summer concert with the Minnesota Orchestra, this time joined by Chris Thiele with his narrative song cycle for Extroverted Mandolinist and Orchestra. I'm Melissa Owsley. 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

on Saturday Cinema. Join Lynn on Saturday morning from 10 to noon here on Your Classical, Minnesota Public Radio. Many composers figured out that it's just not a good idea to let things go to waste. So many of them recycle their music. That's what Prokofiev did when he put together this suite of 7 ballets he'd written for other projects. One of the ballets is upcycled, actually, from a film score that was never finished. The other 6 are either from his ballet Cinderella or his opera War and Peace. Here is the Waltz Suite by Prokofiev, performed by the Sao Paulo Symphony Orchestra, conducted by Marin Alsop.

0: 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Marin Alsop conducted the Sao Paulo Symphony Orchestra. 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This quick-witted comedy finds two divorcees honeymooning with new spouses, causing insults and romantic sparks to fly. Through August 23rd, information and tickets at GuthrieTheater.org.
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0: This afternoon on Performance Today, Aldo Lopez Gavilan performs his piano concerto Emporium with the Boulder Philharmonic Orchestra. Join host Valerie Kaler this afternoon starting at 1 here on your classical Minnesota Public Radio. The Petite Suite by Russian composer Alexander Borodin is not that petite. It's a collection of 7 dance movements. Borodin's original title for the suite was Little Poems on the Love of a Young Girl. He wrote it for solo piano, and Borodin considered them his major work for the piano, and after he died, Alexander Glazunov orchestrated the whole suite and threw in another piece by Borodin, making the suite even less petite. Here it is, played by the Gothenburg Symphony Orchestra.

the finale of The Petite Suite by Alexander Borodin. That was the Gothenburg Symphony Orchestra there, conducted by Janady Rozhdestvensky. 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I'm Aaron Kane. Great to be listening along with you today. We've got an outdoor overture by Aaron Copland coming up in a few minutes, and it's mostly sunny and 86 degrees outdoors right now in the Twin Cities. Skies should stay mostly sunny and maybe a bit smoky this afternoon. And it's going to be warmer again with temperatures getting into the lower 90s today. Mostly cloudy by tonight with lows around 70 degrees, with the possibility of more smoke here and there overnight and into tomorrow, which should be a few degrees cooler than today. Highs tomorrow expected in the upper 80s. The stories behind the music are not finished. Not just the stories behind music written hundreds of years ago, the stories behind the music written then fewer than 100 years ago. Like the story behind Samuel Barber's Violin Concerto, that he wrote it for a precocious young violinist who thought the first two movements were too tame, and he wanted a flashy finale. Barber wrote one. You're hearing it now. But the young violinist pronounced it unplayable. Well, there's some new evidence that it was the violinist's teacher who was doing most of the complaining, butting in to badmouth Barber. Good thing this music escaped that story, so that you can hear it, played by Hilary Hahn, this hour.

flutist Marcos Frignani-Martins and harpist Rahel Kalitman with a caprice by Josef Laupner. I'm Aaron Kane. Great to be with you today. Aaron Copland wrote an outdoor overture in 1938. He'd been asked to write it by the director of a high school orchestra. American Music for American Youth, that was Copland's assignment. I don't think they graded him, but he probably would have gotten an A for an outdoor overture played here by the Cleveland Orchestra.

The Cleveland Orchestra, conducted by Lewis Lane, with an outdoor overture by Aaron Copland. Many serenades were originally written to be performed outdoors, the kind of serenades written for several musicians to play outside for several listeners, not the kind of serenade performed outside the window of an audience of one. This serenade might be both. It's by Danish composer Carl Nielsen, and according to him, it's a serenade that fails. Musicians try to lure a maiden out onto her balcony with some noble music and then some more sentimental music, but she never shows up, so they all just shuffle off home, playing a march as they go.

0: Serenata in Vano by Carl Nielsen, the Serenade in Vain, played there by members of the Athena Ensemble. 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Founded in 1985, Lyra Baroque is a nonprofit ensemble performing music of the Baroque era using period instruments and historically informed performance practices. More information at lyrabaroque.org.
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0: 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Violinist Hilary Hahn was 19 the first time she performed Samuel Barber's Violin Concerto for concert audiences, and at that same age, Hilary Hahn said, "Music for me is an interaction with the audience and with colleagues. I play each piece of music the way I would like to hear it if I were in the audience." Well, here she is now with the St. Paul Chamber Orchestra performing the Violin Concerto by Samuel Barber.

0: Hilary Hahn playing violin, although I believe the technical term is tearing it up, with the St. Paul Chamber Orchestra conducted by Hugh Wolfe. That was the Violin Concerto by Samuel Barber.
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0: This weekend, you have the chance to attend a much-anticipated event that was rescheduled from this past January. Source Song Festival co-hosts the 8th annual Song Slam with Sparks and Wiry Cries at Ice House, hosted by Bradley Greenwald. Come vote for your favorite song, and then the winning composer-performer teams receive $1,500 in cash prizes. Doors open at 5 p.m. on Saturday, and the show starts at 6. Tickets and information at icehousempls.com. Right around 1950, English composer Malcolm Arnold's publisher asked him if he'd consider writing a set of dances reminiscent of Antonín Dvořák's very successful set of Slavonic dances. So that is just what Malcolm Arnold did. And they, too, were a big success. So Arnold promptly wrote a second set. And here is that second set of English dances played by the Philharmonia Orchestra, conducted by Bryden Thompson.

0: A very triumphant conclusion to that second set of English dances by English composer Malcolm Arnold. That was the Philharmonia Orchestra, conducted by Bryden Thompson. This is Your Classical, Minnesota Public Radio, 99.5 KSJN, Minneapolis-St. Paul, bringing music to life with member support. Performance today is moments away. This afternoon, the Quintet 5x5 performs a piece called Eclipse in a planetarium in Rochester, New York. Then it's off to Texas to hear the ensemble Rocco play a divertimento by Mozart, and to hear the Texas Festival Overture play Debussy's Nocturnes. All of that and more just in the first hour of performance today, starting up in just a few seconds. Mostly sunny and 85 degrees right now in the Twin Cities. Skies should stay mostly sunny and maybe a bit smoky this afternoon. Temperatures should get into the lower 90s today, then mostly cloudy by tonight, with lows around 70 degrees and the possibility of smoke here and there overnight and into tomorrow, which should be a few degrees cooler than today. Highs tomorrow should be in the upper 80s.
1: Once in a while, you'll see marked on a deck of cards or something the phrase, "for entertainment purposes only." Don't gamble, don't place your life savings on the line, do not take this seriously. Mozart's divertimentos could be labeled that way, for entertainment purposes only. That's how they were intended, at any rate. And yet they always rise above the level of background music. There's always a little bit of drama, layers of interest, extra seasoning. All the stuff that takes Mozart beyond diversion and into sit up and pay attention. From APM, American Public Media, this is Performance Today. I'm Valerie Kaler. Some diverting Mozart on the way this hour. Mozart for strings, just over 20 minutes ahead. Right now, Mozart for piano. Here's Robert Levin playing the second movement, the Andante, from the Sonata No. 16 on one of Mozart's own forte pianos in Salzburg, Austria.

That Andante is the second movement of Mozart's Piano Sonata No. 16. Pianist Robert Levin made that recording in Salzburg, Austria, playing one of Mozart's own pianos. Still to come this hour, a visit to Houston to hear Rocco play Mozart's Divertimento No. 1 for strings. From APM, American Public Media, this is Performance Today, taking you to concerts around the world. I'm Valerie Kaler. Conductor Deljana Lazarova was born and raised in Bulgaria. Her studies took her to the U.S. and to Zurich, and she's become what she calls a musical migrant. She's currently hopping between home bases in Switzerland, the U.K., and the U.S., and travels all over the world to work with different orchestras. Lazarova says music has helped her form connections, even amid cultural differences. During her first visit to the United States, she learned that when she was asked, "How are you?" in the U.S., people want just a simple, "Oh, I'm fine." But in her home country of Bulgaria, you actually stop and tell the truth, including all your complaints. When Lazarova responded according to Bulgarian custom, she felt her musical co-workers weren't listening. And she felt misunderstood. But as soon as they sat down to play music together, she felt like they were connecting and communicating on a deeper level. She said, quote, "Migration seems like something natural for musicians. No matter where we are, we always find a common language." Let's hear conductor Deljana Lazarova connecting with an orchestra of young players from around the world. She's conducting the Texas Festival Orchestra, as they're called, at the Round Top Festival Institute in Round Top, Texas, playing the Nocturnes for Orchestra by Claude Debussy.

The first movement, a beautifully ethereal musical picture of clouds. The second movement, which we just heard, a lively musical picture of outdoor festivals. The first two movements of the Nocturnes for Orchestra by French composer Claude Debussy. That concert took place at the Round Top Festival Institute in Round Top, Texas. Deliana Lazarova led the Texas Festival Orchestra. Every summer, about 100 talented young players, mostly in their early to mid-20s, converge on Round Top. They get a summertime intensive on what it takes to play in a world-class orchestra. They receive individual lessons, and they work as a group with great conductors, usually a different conductor every week. Always glad to share highlights from the talented young players at Round Top. In a moment, hopping from Round Top, Texas, about 95 miles southeast to Houston for some Mozart.

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1: This weekend, you have the chance to attend a much-anticipated event rescheduled from this past January. 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
0: More than 200 years ago, a music writer essentially came up with the term easy listening, describing the musical form of a divertimento as music written to please the ear rather than to express different shades of emotion. So you'd have a divertimento at any kind of occasion where people would be doing other things, like eating or chatting or strolling about. In short, places where people were not paying complete attention. Mozart's versions of the divertimento, however, though defined as divertimenti, always included little unexpected turns, bits of playful humor, and other things to catch the ear and make you pay attention. Here is a divertimento for strings by Mozart, with Johannes Debus conducting Rocco at home in Houston.

0: Even two centuries ago, there was a term for easy listening. Music meant solely to please the ear, divertimenti. The term wasn't meant to diminish the music in any way, just an acknowledgement of the fact that the music was going to be played while people were doing something else, eating or walking around, chatting. Even though Mozart wrote divertimenti, it was always hard to do anything other than pay close attention. We just heard Mozart's Divertimento No. 1 for strings in concert at St. John the Divine Church in Houston, Texas. Johannes Debus conducted Rocco in that performance. If you would like to be re-diverted, you can listen to Rocco's Mozart performance again. 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
2: 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I'm Melissa Owsley. 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
1: 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Guest host Melissa Owsley talks with him about that on this week's New Classical Tracks. 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
0: You may remember that in April of 2024, there was a total solar eclipse. The moon completely blocked out the sun for just a couple of minutes. That total eclipse was visible in this country, along a line from Texas up through Oklahoma and Missouri, all the way across to Pennsylvania, Vermont, Maine, and more. The musical ensemble 5x5 saw this coming on the calendar, and they asked American composer Mark Mellits to write a piece called Eclipse. And we're about to hear the world premiere performance, a concert that took place in the Strasbourg Planetarium in Rochester, New York. 15 minutes of music following the experience of a total eclipse. It begins with the moon slowly moving across the face of the sun. The group 5x5 gave this performance for a small audience inside the planetarium at the Rochester Museum and Science Center in Rochester, New York. If you can, I encourage you to sit back for the next 15 minutes or so, close your eyes, imagine you're in the planetarium with colorful moving images projected overhead. The sun and moon in a slow dance, stars, nebula, galaxies, gracefully dipping and swirling. Music called Eclipse by Mark Mellits.

0: That was the world premiere performance of a piece called Eclipse by composer Mark Mellits. He wrote that in anticipation of the total solar eclipse visible in the United States April 8th, 2024, on a line from Texas up through the Midwest, through New York State and Maine and beyond. Millions of people across the country and even around the world became eclipse pilgrims, crossing states, provinces, even oceans, to spend just a few minutes in the shadow of the moon. People planned for years for this secular pilgrimage, gathering with strangers for the shared moment of awe. We heard the world premiere performance of Eclipse by Mark Mellits from a concert for a small audience inside the Stroessenberg Planetarium at the Rochester Museum and Science Center in Rochester, New York. The ensemble 5x5 commissioned that piece from Mark Mellits, and 5x5 gave that performance inside the planetarium with images projected on the dome overhead, the moon and sun in a slow dance amid swirling stars and galaxies. Always interested in your thoughts on the music we share on our show? Send us a note via the contact form on the PT page at yourclassical.org. I'm Valerie Kaler. 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
1: 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Another hot day after a not-as-hot day. There could be patchy smoke this afternoon. Highs will be in the lower 90s this afternoon, then mostly cloudy tonight. The chance of showers in the evening, more smoke overnight and into the morning, possibly. And tomorrow, highs in the upper 80s.

Several years ago, composer and pianist Aldo Lopez Gavilan wrote some birthday music for his twin daughters, imagining a beautiful place full of wonders and curiosities from all around the world, an inviting home for ideas from many cultures. That musical present for his twins evolved into a much larger piece for piano and orchestra. From APM, American Public Media, this is Performance Today. I'm Valerie Kaler. Coming up this hour, Emporium, a piano concerto by Aldo Lopez Gavilan. We'll hear the composer himself at the piano with the Boulder Philharmonic in a performance from Boulder, Colorado. Also on the way, the Imani Winds in concert. Right now, let's hear their lively take on music by 20th century French composer Jean Francais, the second movement of his Wind Quintet No. 1.

The second movement from a wind quintet by Jean Francais, a recording from the Imani Winds. They'll be back later in the hour with music by Schifrin. From APM, American Public Media, this is Performance Today. I'm Valerie Kaler. So glad you're here to share our musical adventures and discoveries. So picture this. It's the winter of 1809 heading into 1810. Napoleon's army has extended the French Empire almost all the way across Europe. Let's focus on the bustling cultural city of Vienna. Among the civilians in Vienna, a composer and pianist named Beethoven. The French took the city of Vienna in 1809 by force. For a while, they were raining artillery shells down all across the city. Beethoven took shelter in his brother's basement, covering his head with pillows to try to protect his hearing from all the explosions. A few years earlier, Beethoven had seen Napoleon as a liberator, and now Beethoven was furious with Napoleon, saw him as just another power-hungry dictator. So with all of that going on, Beethoven was invited to write music for a new production of a play. The story of a heroic Dutchman in the 1500s fighting against oppression, a champion of liberty. Beethoven saw the whole thing as a way of defying Napoleon. He was so excited about the project, he refused to be paid for his services. Here is that passionate, defiant, heroic-sounding overture Beethoven wrote in 1810 for the play Egmont.

0: Music by Beethoven, an 8-minute-long insult aimed directly at Napoleon. The Egmont Overture by Beethoven, music for a play about a brave freedom fighter. The story was about a 16th-century Dutchman working to end Spanish tyranny. But at the time of the play, 1810, it was clearly meant as a metaphorical jab at Napoleon, who was in control of half of Europe, and who, in Beethoven's view, was the worst kind of dictator. We heard Beethoven's Egmont Overture from a concert in Jackson Hole, Wyoming, in Walk Festival Hall. Donald Runicles led the Grand Teton Music Festival Orchestra. That festival was founded in 1962, and their first concerts were held in Jackson Lake Lodge, a local high school gym, and a big old tent in Teton Village. A dozen years later, the Walk Festival Hall opened, and it has served as the musical heart of the festival since 1974. In a moment, do you know what it means to miss New Orleans? 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
2: Hi, I'm Julie Amacher. 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Then we'll walk in the footsteps of Verdi, Puccini, and Rossini. We'll explore the masterworks by Da Vinci, Michelangelo, and Botticelli. We'll also relish the romance of Italy's Lake District. And did I mention music? 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
1: Lynn Warfel will be back from her travels this weekend to celebrate movie birthdays from June and July, including Marilyn Monroe, Tony Curtis, Ginger Rogers, and more. 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
0: The city of New Orleans has a history going back more than three centuries and a long history of changing names. It was founded as a French colony in the year 1718 with the French name La Nouvelle Orléans. 50 years later, the city passed from French rule to Spanish, and it was known as Nueva Orleans for about 40 years. Then it was briefly back under French rule and then sold to the U.S. as part of the Louisiana Purchase. We translated the name one more time as New Orleans. Composer Lalo Schifrin found great inspiration in that city. Lalo Schifrin, longtime classical and jazz and even tango pianist, and a composer who loved nothing more than creating elegant blends of styles. He was a big fan of the diverse music scene in the Mississippi Delta. Here's a piece that goes to the original name of the town and which covers lots of stylistic ground, ending up in a kind of New Orleans jazz shout. A piece called La Nouvelle Orléans, music for wind quintet by Lalo Schifrin.

0: 7, a musical tribute to the city of New Orleans. Borrowing the old French name, the original name of the city, La Nouvelle Orléans. The Imani Winds gave that performance in Syracuse, New York, in a concert sponsored by the Syracuse Friends of Chamber Music. Lalo Schifrin was born in Buenos Aires, Argentina, into a quite musical family. Went to study at the Paris Conservatory and started making a name for himself as a jazz pianist. Dizzy Gillespie heard him play and invited Lalo Schifrin to come to the U.S. as his pianist and arranger. In 1958, Schifrin arrived in the States, and his musical life continued to unfold and expand. Grammys, Emmys, even an honorary Oscar. Lalo Schifrin passed away in 2025 at the age of 93. In a moment, Mr. Lopez Gavilan's Wonder Emporium. 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
0: Cuban composer and pianist Aldo Lopez Gavilan loves all kinds of music, and you can hear his love of these many styles in his 2017 piano concerto called Emporium. Lopez Gavilan draws on elements of blues and gospel, traditional music from Cuba, Zimbabwe, and elsewhere, and some musical reflections on the classical tradition. He says he wants to use the concerto to make connections across cultures and build spiritual bridges. Let's hear it, this musical emporium where many cultures meet. The composer and pianist is Aldo Lopez Gavilan, joined by the Boulder Philharmonic Orchestra. This is Emporium.

La Nouvelle Orléans. Lalo Schifrin wrote that music in 1987.

Aldo Lopez Gavilan says he wrote a big ending, hoping for a big audience response. And that is exactly how it worked out. That was a piano concerto called Emporium by Cuban composer Aldo Lopez Gavilan. He was also the piano soloist in that performance. Conductor Michael Butterman led the Boulder Philharmonic Orchestra in concert at Mackey Auditorium in Boulder, Colorado. Aldo Lopez Gavilan says the idea for that piece came when he wrote a simple tune for his twin daughters' birthdays. He imagined a beautiful place full of wonder and curiosities from around the world, an emporium. We first broadcast the world premiere of Emporium back in 2017 from a concert at the Classical Tahoe Festival. Lopez Gavilan has now performed it with orchestras all around the world. We're so glad to share it again from a recent performance in Colorado. Emporium by Aldo Lopez Gavilan.

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1: 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Tomorrow, this looks wonderful. Jeremy Denk performs Schumann's Fantasy from Interlaken, Michigan. That's on Performance Today, which begins at 1 p.m. each weekday here on your classical Minnesota Public Radio. Good afternoon. I'm Tom Crane. It's 89 in the Twin Cities. Another warm day, and we're dealing also with some humidity to speak of. Dew point at 66. Now, 70s tropical, 60s kind of sticky. But that gives us a heat index of 91. And for the rest of the afternoon, patchy smoke, not out of the question. Temperature right there hovering around 90. 70 overnight, patchy smoke tomorrow, upper 80s, much like today, actually, and a little patchy smoke Friday. But we do get Thursday night into Friday the chance of thunderstorms, and that could cool things off a bit because a high Friday in the upper 70s. So right now, 89 degrees at 99.5 KSJN, Minneapolis, St. Paul. 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Thanks. 3 o'clock, once again, we go to the Lakes Area Music Festival. This recorded last year, last season. Christian Reif is the conductor. And as he gets ready for another season, we'll hear The Sorcerer's Apprentice from last year.

Well, the applause in Brainerd for the Lakes Area Music Festival Orchestra, recorded in concert last summer on the 27th of July. That's just over a year ago. And that's the Sorcerer's Apprentice. Sorcerer Aplenty, I suppose. I was thinking the Sorcerer's Apprentice by Paul Dukas. And the Lakes Area Music Festival with concerts aplenty starting this weekend with a dancing gala. 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Thank you. And from the Minnesota Orchestra, countertenor John Holliday performs Carlos Simon's Songs of Separation, and the orchestra plays Beethoven's Fifth Symphony August 7th. Tickets and info at minnesotaorchestra.org. This is the North Texas Wind Symphony. They are a crack band led by Eugene Corcoran, and this is a pageant as it impresses as it goes by Vincent Persichetti.

0: It was written and performed for the American Bandmasters Association in 1953, the American Bandmasters Convention. It was in Miami that year. North Texas Wind Symphony, Eugene Corporan. That's Pageant, which has a bit of a parade in the middle by Vincent Persichetti, who lived until 1987. He said he'd rather talk to you through a piece of music, he writes, than speaking words. He let the music do the talking. This is your classical Minnesota Public Radio at 22 minutes after 3 o'clock on this, now we're Wednesday afternoon, and it's another warm one. Last time I checked, yeah, we did hit 90. I was going to say it was 89, and I just looked, and we've hit 90 degrees now in the Twin Cities again.
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1: 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In the absence of federal funding, you have kept the music on the air for another year. Thank you. This is Johann Sebastian Bach, and it's a perfect example of what your contribution keeps going here on Your Classical NPR. It doesn't really get any more wonderful than this. Keyboard Concerto No. 2, played by Murray Pariah and the Academy of St. Martin in the Fields.

Murray Pariah playing Bach on the piano. He says he plays it on the piano because it's a normal instrument that normal people hear. And he says he has nothing against, as a matter of fact, quite a lot of admiration for harpsichord players, but he wants to play it on the piano. And he says that needs a balance. It can't be, can't have too much technicolor, as he put it, nor can it be too plain. Murray Pariah striking that balance in the keyboard concerto, piano concerto in this case, number 2 by Bach. He played with the Academy of St. Martin in the Fields and Neville Mariner. Here on your classical Minnesota Public Radio. Frank Morelli plays the bassoon, and one of his colleagues as a bassoonist in New York is a man named Milan Turkovic. And Wynton Marsalis has written this piece, a tango for bassoon, that he calls Milan, because that's the way he says, Wynton Marsalis says, Turkovich's name.

The bluesy coda, Frank Morelli playing the bassoon, the Callisto Quartet. It's a tango written by Wynton Marsalis for bassoon, and it's a tribute to the bassoonist Milan Turkovic. It's called Milan. Extra vowels in there, which is the way he pronounces, Marsalis apparently pronounces Milan's name. Your classical Minnesota. Public Radio. Good afternoon. The composer's datebook tells us what happened on this day in musical history coming up. And music from Beethoven's fourth and the second suite of Ancient Airs and Dances by Respighi, which I just love. And that's in the 4 p.m. hour. This is Lawrence Foster and the Monte Carlo Philharmonic taking a gamble on Enescu, George Enescu's Romanian Rhapsody number 1.

0: He wanted concert violinists to sound like the village fiddler. George Enescu, that is his best known work. The Romanian Rhapsody No. 1, it's his best known work by far, written when he was just 20 years old. Monte Carlo Philharmonic and Lawrence Foster. Brings our time to 4 p.m. in the north. Good afternoon. This is Your Classical, Minnesota Public Radio, 99.5 KSJN, Minneapolis, St. Paul. And we bring music to life with member support. Well, 90 degrees right now, and also the dew point up there at 67. It's going to feel sweltery with a 92-degree heat index. Is that a word, sweltery? I just made that up, I think. But anyway, it's going to feel sticky. Lower end 70 tonight, patchy smoke tonight and tomorrow, with a high, once again, in the upper 80s.
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2: This is the Composer's Datebook for July 29th. I'm John Burge. On today's date in 1962... The Symphony No. 5 for Strings by the German-born American composer Jean Gouché received its premiere performance at Chautauqua, New York. Romeo Maximilian Eugene Ludwig Gouché was born in Berlin in 1907. His father, a well-to-do European businessman, was not amused by the notion of his son wasting his time on music, even though the famous Berlin-based composer-pianist Ferruccio Busoni confirmed the young man's talent. And so, Jean Gouché ran away from home, abandoning any hope of a sizable inheritance in the process, and came to America. He studied at the universities of Minnesota and Iowa. In the 1950, at age 43, produced his first symphony. Jean Gouché would go on to compose 6 symphonies in all, plus an hour-long symphonic work for chorus and orchestra titled Akhenaten, premiered by Leonard Slatkin and St. Louis Symphony in 1983. For most of his life, despite fellowships and commissions, Gouché lived modestly with his wife Marion in a cottage in White Bear Lake, Minnesota. Gouché died in the fall of 2001, a year after this Cincinnati Symphony recording of his 5th symphony was reissued. Composer's Datebook is produced by APM, American Public Media, in conjunction with the American Composers Forum, reminding you that all music was once new.

You hear it breaking through, right? From sea to shining sea. America the Beautiful. It's from Min Kwan's project. We heard about it last week on New Classical Tracks, a celebration of America's 250th by all kinds of different composers with all kinds of twists on that famous tune. That was Patrick Zimmerle's twist. It's called Melting. And I wonder if it has something to do, it probably does from that title, with climate change. Or am I reading too much in? Or is the music just melting? Well, how are you doing this afternoon? Wednesday at 4:06, and we stay in the contemporary realm here now with a man who will be the composer in residence for the next season of the Baltimore Symphony. His name is Jonathan Leshnoff. And this is from his Violin Concerto Number 2. Here is Noah Bendix Bagley and the Oklahoma City Philharmonic.

A violinist, American, grew up in the U.S., who has performed just about everywhere, orchestras large and small. There he was with the Oklahoma City Philharmonic. His name is Noah Bendix Bowgli. And these days, he is the first concertmaster, as it's called, in the Berlin Philharmonic Orchestra. Well, so the Oklahoma City Philharmonic there for music by Jonathan Leshnov. Jonathan Leshnov will be the composer in residence at the Baltimore Symphony this upcoming season. That's from his Violin Concerto No. 2, and it is simply marked Fast. You heard it right here on your classical Minnesota Public Radio on this Wednesday afternoon now, with some smoke in the air. Again, we're dealing with that. 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

0: Beethoven, played by the Minnesota Orchestra, Osmolenska conducting, music from the Symphony No. 4. That is the first movement. You heard it right here on your classical Minnesota Public Radio. Hey, the Minnesota Orchestra in action Friday night here on your classical Minnesota Public Radio and at Orchestra Hall. It would be nice and air-conditioned. You can enjoy a lovely beverage and hear this music.
1: 14-year-old Samuel Barber was one of the first students to enroll at Curtis when it was brand new. While he was there, he wrote an overture, and it's a gem. That gem kicks off another summer concert with the Minnesota Orchestra, this time joined by Chris Thiele with his narrative song cycle for Extroverted Mandolinist and Orchestra. I'm Melissa Owsley. 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
0: So they're looking through extroverted mandolinists. Who do we get? Extroverted mandolinists. Oh, here's who we get.

Not long ago, we were listening to and talking about Murray Pariah playing Bach on the piano. How about Scarlatti on the banjo, played by Bella Fleck, and mandolin, played by Chris Thiele? Now, Chris Thiele is going to be playing work for extroverted mandolin player. It's called Attention. Attention must be paid. And you'll be able to pay attention Friday night at 8, live on the radio from Orchestra Hall, or you can be there and hear the Minnesota Orchestra in a summer Friday evening concert. Your classical Minnesota Public Radio, and this is a suite of ancient airs and dances by Respighi. This one, number 2.

So once I was playing that set of Ancient Airs and Dances, and internally we have, you may have it where you work too, Slack, which is a messaging system, right? And a colleague here at NPR said, boy, that has a lot of oomph. And I thought, yeah, the Airs and Dances Suite Number 2 has plenty of oomph. It's a wonderful piece. And I think of the Ancient Airs and Dances, there are three suites. That's my favorite. Colorful. The Chamber Orchestra of Lausanne with Jesus Lopez Cobos. That's what Ottorino Respighi did with some Ancient Airs and Dances. And here's what Mozart wrote for clarinet and strings. We have some of the best here. Anthony McGill to play the clarinet and the Pacifica String Quartet. It's from Mozart's Clarinet Quintet here on Your Classical NPR.

0: Well, that was Anthony McGill and the Pacifica String Quartet, music from Mozart's Clarinet Quintet. The last movement. It's a Wednesday, and it's almost 5 o'clock. And what happens at 5 o'clock on Wednesdays? Almost 5 o'clock. And what happens at 5 o'clock on Wednesdays? New classical tracks. Today, we get postcards from Stephen Huff. Always interesting. 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And we're just about 45 seconds away from new classical tracks. I've still got 90 in the Twin Cities with a dew point of about 67. That means pretty sultry is the word I was looking for. I had another one earlier that didn't quite work. Sultry. Let's leave it at that. Summertime in Minnesota means longer days and hopefully longer weekends. I'm Tom Cran. Join me Friday afternoon to stretch out and get into the weekend with full masterpieces, whatever you're doing, wherever you're headed. It's a carefree summer Friday. 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
2: I must have been about 5 or 6 when we saw it at the cinema. And, you know, I was so terrified at one of the moments. I think it was when the chimney sweep comes in that I started crying and my parents had to take me out.
1: British pianist Stephen Huff never saw the film Mary Poppins in its entirety until he was an adult. On his latest recording, he features a medley of songs from Mary Poppins, which he arranged, along with other songs and melodies from places where he's traveled over the years. That's why he's calling this recording Piano Postcards. My colleague Melissa Owsley spoke with him recently about this project.
2: It all came about, actually, during the pandemic, and actually about May or June 2020, I got a message from Lang Lang that he was doing a Disney album and he wanted people to write arrangements for him, and he asked if I would do some. So I ended up doing a dozen of them actually for him, and he recorded 7 of them, including 2 of these for Mary Poppins. So I probably wouldn't have done them otherwise. Feed the Birds was the very first one I did, so it will always be associated with lockdown for me and being at home. And yet, it was gorgeous weather here in London at that time, so I was working on Feed the Birds while, you know, I was being fed by Deliveroo, delivery service, rather than going out to restaurants.
3: Is it possible to describe what your process is when you decide that you want to transcribe a song for solo piano?
2: First of all, I'm always interested in making, if it's a popular song, in making it sound classical. And that was very much what Lang Lang was interested in. He wanted Disney songs not jazzing up or in a pop way, but that somehow something like Chim Chim Cheree, I've done this really in the style of Rachmaninoff. So it's like if you asked Rachmaninoff to make an arrangement, what would he have done? And they're little encore pieces, pieces that don't really have a life on their own, but that gathered together make a very interesting little tray of sweetmeats and truffles. I was just recently in Mexico, and another of the Disney songs was from Coco, Remember Me. I don't have any kids, so I haven't seen these Disney shows. And so I said, oh, I don't know, what is Remember Me? Do people know about this song? And I went to YouTube, and I think there were 600 million views. And I played it recently in Mexico City, and after about 4 notes, as soon as people recognized what it was, there was a big round of applause and sighs, and everyone who came backstage said, oh, I was crying during that. What a beautiful song it is. And it reminds me of my grandmother. And I obviously hit a very sensitive nerve in that particular one.
3: One of the surprises for me is the song Nature Boy, which was made famous by Nat King Cole. Did you hear that song when you were growing up in the UK?
2: I did, actually. My parents loved Nat King Cole, especially my mother. So that record we had at home, it's very mysterious and touching. I don't even quite know what the words were meant to mean. But this was another pandemic sort of project, because I was in touch with Igor Levit, and this song Nature Boy came up, and he said, oh, I would kill for an arrangement of Nature Boy. So I thought, well, it's quite a strong reaction. So I ended up doing one for him. So with the Nature Boy, this strange kind of chromaticism that is there in the original song, I've taken that and I've made it even more chromatic. So perhaps this is something close to what someone like Busoni might have made of it. So I wanted to make it even more melancholic, even more strange. And actually, it's one of my favorite tracks from the record, because it feels very personal what I've done with it.
1: 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I'm Julia Mocker.

A postcard from Stephen Huff. Having a wonderful time and glad you're here, it says. That's a toccata. The toccata of Cécile Chaminade, and it's on a new recording that literally is called Postcards from Stephen Huff. Here's another.

pianist Stephen Huff, who's also a really good writer. And I wonder if he sends postcards. People still do. I still do on trips to people who enjoy getting a postcard. And you have to make the decision. Do you cram as much in? Do you write, you know, paragraphs in the little space? Or do you just say, it's wonderful here, sign your name, thinking of you? Well, Stephen Huff puts a lot on his postcards. That's the second by Cécile Chaminade from his new recording. It's a varied theme, the thème varié. Stephen Huff talked with Julia, or with, it's on Julia Amacher's New Classical Tracks, but he had the conversation with Melissa Owsley, and there's more online or wherever you get your podcast, but you can find it at yourclassical.org. 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

Edvard Grieg's Morning Mood from the music he wrote to the play Peer Gynt. A performance by the San Francisco Symphony and Herbert Blumstedt conducting. Here is The Face That Launched a Thousand Ships. The story of the Trojan War and its aftermath, very popular now because of the film adaptation of The Odyssey. Christopher Nolan, the director of it. Well, those stories have always inspired all sorts of art, including the ridiculous, or at least the comic, the highly comic, The Beautiful Helen, or La Belle Hélène. Jacques Offenbach wrote this, and it was criticized for making fun of such serious subject matter as is in the Iliad and the Odyssey. Here's the Lille National Orchestra.

0: the beautiful Helen, Helen of Troy, the face that launched a thousand ships. Jacques Offenbach's overture to what was a verging on the silly operetta about Helen of Troy and her abduction and all of that serious stuff that started the Trojan War. Jacques Offenbach, the Lille National Orchestra, and Daryl Ang conducting on your classical Minnesota Public Radio. Glad you're here for the music. I'm Tom Cran, and it's a Wednesday. We're approaching 5:30. You can start your evening now, and it's going to be another sultry one.
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0: We're opening up Friday night with Gala Pas de Deux for a season of passion. That is the theme, and the Pas de Deux. Some of the dancers from the American Ballet Theater. Have you heard of John Marsh? He lived around Mozart's time, an Englishman, and this is his Symphony No. 2. The London Mozart Players certainly make a case for him.

He was 4 years older than Mozart. He lived as long as Beethoven did, 150 pieces in all. And he also had time to write 37 volumes of journals as well. And put on concert series for many years. He was 4 years older than Mozart. He lived as long as Beethoven did. An Englishman, John Marsh, and that was his Symphony No. 2, played by the London Mozart Players, with a series out of them. If they're interesting, I don't know. I'll have to find it and see what he was up to all those years, other than putting on concerts in places like Chichester and Salisbury. The Academy of St. Martin in the Fields was here with Joshua Bell in Minnesota at the beginning of the month to tell you more about a recording we have coming up with them, recorded a few years ago, on the way. Support comes from Alyssa Anderson, presenting the Dream Songs Project, a performance initiative for classical voice and guitar, featuring original compositions and collaborations. 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One of the things, and there were many things that impressed me about the Academy of St. Martin in the Fields and Joshua Bell when they were at the Minnesota Beethoven Festival in Winona, and we did the live broadcast there, is the way Joshua Bell comes out on stage holding his violin up, just ready to go. This is not someone who, despite the fact that it's worth millions, babies it, but rather it's just a part of him and his enthusiasm for music making. Here he is holding that same violin, coming out to play Autumn from the Four Seasons with his Academy.

Joshua Bell out in front of the orchestra he regards as family after some 11 years as music director of the Academy of St. Martin in the Fields from London. That was Autumn from Vivaldi's Four Seasons. 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

0: an hour in the Twin Cities, but earlier it was variable. We could use a bit of a breeze because it's still 90 degrees with a dew point of 67. That's pretty muggy. And this is your classical Minnesota Public Radio, 99.5 KSJN, Minneapolis, St. Paul.
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0: Well, thanks for joining me here on this Wednesday. Another hour of music to go before Steve Seal takes over with more great music for you. This is Puccini, and while this isn't an operatic piece, there's an operatic quality to his symphonic prelude.

young Puccini. He was in his 20s. He wrote that symphonic prelude, Preludio Sinfonico, that was pointing the way toward his career on stage as an operatic composer. The Monte Carlo National Opera Orchestra, Claudio Simone conducting. Puccini would go on, always the recycler, using some of those tunes in his opera. Edgar, which was done by the Minnesota Opera here in Minnesota not long ago, and Le Villi as well. Early Puccini on Your Classical Minnesota Public Radio. I'm Tom Cran. I'm glad you're here for the music. Thanks for joining me. 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Here's Chanticleer with a Korean folk song.

0: music to stir the Korean heart, anyone's heart, really. The folk song Arirang, which is a UNESCO-recognized cultural landmark, in effect. I think of UNESCO, and I think of landmarks, and that's one of them. We heard Chanticleer singing Arirang, and then we heard Variations Thereupon by John Barnes Chance, played by the Edmonton Wind Ensemble and Harry Pynchon. Here on your classical Minnesota Public Radio, speaking of wind ensembles and bands.
1: Summer and outdoor concerts are an American tradition. For that band

Coming up after 7 o'clock tonight, Wildflower, the sweet smell of jasmine, a summer moon, that's all ahead with Steve Seal tonight. So stay with us for that. Also, Debussy for clarinet and Schubert's Second Symphony. Now that is a fragrant piece, certainly. Full of wonderful tunes, elegant and uplifting. That's coming up after 7, all of it here on your classical NPR. Handel from the Opus 3 set of Concerti. This is number 2.

the English Concert and Trevor Pinnock with a bouncy performance of the Concerto Grosso No. 2 by George Frideric Handel from his set Opus 3. 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They could be. 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Candide by Leonard Bernstein. Here is a suite of some of the great numbers. And the Minnesota Orchestra here is conducted by a conductor who, as a young man, was actually a student of and a mentee, if you will, of Leonard Bernstein.

That's an ending to Candide by Leonard Bernstein. Make our garden grow. We heard a suite from Bernstein's Candide. And that performance by the Minnesota Orchestra and A.G. Owe conducting, a protege of Leonard Bernstein. Earlier going into it, I couldn't think of the word protege, but I thought of mentee, someone who is mentored by. Here's a little boutonniere from Amy Beach.

0: Mignonette, a little cutting from Grandmother's Garden by Amy Beach. Jenny Lynn played the piano. I'm Tom Cran, back tomorrow at 3 with more music. See you then. Next, I send it down the hall in 60 seconds to Mr. Jake Armerding, who's standing by with more fragrant flowers for you a little later on, a summer song, and the summer moon on a night that will hold a full moon. It's all ahead here on your classical Minnesota Public Radio, 99.5 KSJN, Minneapolis, St. Paul. It's still 89 degrees in the Twin Cities. Have a great, cool evening.
1: 14-year-old Samuel Barber was one of the first students to enroll at Curtis when it was brand new. While he was there, he wrote an overture, and it's a gem. That gem kicks off another summer concert with the Minnesota Orchestra, this time joined by Chris Thiele with his narrative song cycle for Extroverted Mandolinist and Orchestra. I'm Melissa Owsley. 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

Are you a 0-to-1 person? You generate the idea almost out of nothing. Sure, you're always standing on someone's shoulders, but there's a purity to your creation. It's original. Steve Wozniak didn't invent the transistor, but you could say he invented the personal computer. And then Steve Jobs took it from 1 to 100. This composer invented 20th century French piano music. Then Maurice Ravel and Claude Debussy took it and ran with it. 0-to-1, coming up this hour.